today. Estimated to weigh more than 30 tonnes, the carcass has attracted hordes of curious onlookers since it washed up on City Beach on Monday. Sharks have also been lurking and the beach remains closed. The Town of Cambridge Council says an excavator will be brought in this morning. An exclusion zone will be put in place for the duration of the operation. The University of Melbourne was the highest Australian tertiary institution in the latest Times Higher Education World Rankings. It was equal 34th, up three places from last year. The University of Sydney, Monash University, the University of Queensland, the Australian National University and Adelaide University were the other top-performing Australian institutions. The UK's University of Oxford topped the list. Australian scientists are calling for a multi-million dollar international effort to investigate what's described as the last unexplored place in Antarctica. Researchers issued the call today, saying little was known about the vast Wilkes subglacial basin and models could not reliably predict when major ice loss could occur. They say Australia could lead the study due to its proximity to the basin, but no nation should understand.

0: It was softer. The broader trend remains positive. At this point in the calendar, the Aali is sitting at its strongest level in 5 years. Compared with historical performance, current values remain well above the long-term average and highlight a market that is holding firm even as listings taper into the Christmas period. Lamb numbers were lower across most categories, with crossbred lambs the largest offering at 22,900 head. Average prices for crossbred lambs eased $2 to average $198 per head, with the clearance softening to 57%. This easing reflects increased buyer selectivity rather than a loss of demand, as well-bred and well-finished lambs continue to attract solid competition. Merino weather lambs held steady at $159 per head and cleared strongly at 80%. Meanwhile, Merino ewe lambs recorded one of the most standout movements of the week, lifting $65 to average $191 per head. First cross ewe lambs also showed a notable improvement, rising $50 week on week to average $268 per head, supported by a 78% clearance rate. Shedding breed lambs continued to perform well, clearing 90% of offerings despite a $10 easing in the average price. National clearance softened 60%, driven largely by softer results in the crossbred lambs and heavier ewe categories. Despite this, value over reserve strengthened $20, indicating vendor expectations remain largely aligned with the market. From a state perspective, New South Wales remained the dominant listing state, accounting for 50% of total offerings, though listings declined 21% on last week. Victoria followed with 34% of listings, with both states recording softer clearance and reduced numbers sold. Meanwhile, Queensland and Tasmania recorded strong percentage increases off low volumes. That concludes today's Daily Market Update, brought to you by Auctions Plus, dedicated to connecting ag.
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0: The Kookaburra Day Club meets Fridays from 9:30 a.m. to 1 p.m. at the Memorial Hall, 1 York Lane, Kempsey. You're invited to come along and enjoy a great morning out with the club, with fun being the main aim of the game. Activities include cards, trivia, bingo, with guest speakers that you may be interested in. Morning tea is $10, bingo $5, and there's $1 and $2 weekly fruit and special raffles throughout the year. For more information, contact Lynn Carer on 0418 276 043. That's Lynn on 0418 276 043 or Neil Elphick on 0427 257 274. That's Neil on 0427 257 274.
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3: The mean off course for Wednesday, there's a chance of fog early this morning. Sunny afternoon, light winds becoming north northeasterly, 15 to 25 kilometres per hour in the morning, then becoming light in the evening. Humidity is at 46%. Wind is at 22 kilometres per hour coming in from the north so far. Wind gust is 29 kilometres per hour. There's no rain since 9 a.m. this morning. There's a 5% chance of rain today. However, the amount of rain is less than 1 mil. There's a moderate fire danger rating. UV index is high and the pressure is 1028.9.
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4: 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This is Lil, the tank cadet. I'm back. I'm being trained by my ever-patient tank commander, Anne, from your breakfast show. I had to take a week off, everyone, because my little girl, Beefree, just found her wings. We've been together every day for 17 years, except for 72 hours. So today's session is a tribute of love songs for anyone who has ever loved and lost someone so very dear to them. You heard at the start Celine Dion, My Heart Will Go On. Next we have Eric Clapton, Tears in Heaven, and Casey, Missing You.

And that was Casey, Missing You. Everyone, grief is never easy. So please reach out to someone, a friend, professional, even Lifeline by phone. 13 11 14. Or you can even text Lifeline 0477 13 11 14 if you're having a hard time. Don't bear this by yourself. Next coming up, I have Kenny Rogers, Through the Years, before we go on to the traffic report.

0: And the traffic now, everyone, for Wednesday, 30th of September 2026 to Friday, 2nd of October 2026. There are scheduled roadworks at Gladstone along Southwest Rocks Road. Please check signage, follow directions on site, and exercise caution. This will be in place every day, and traffic is affected in all directions. The works are resealing works from 30th of September to 2nd of October. Please drive to conditions. And on Wednesday to Thursday, from house number 1598 towards Gladstone, there's about 2.7 kilometres a second seal. Heading now to our sponsors, a big shout out to you guys.
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0: Weather for Mid-North Coast for Wednesday. Currently, it's sunny, winds coming in from the north, northeasterly, 15 to 25 kilometres an hour, becoming light in the evening. Currently, it's coming in at north-northeast at 19 kilometres per hour, with wind gust up to 29 kilometres per hour. Temperature now is 21.3 degrees, even though it feels like 17.2. Humidity is 42%. There's a 5% chance of rain with a fire danger rating of moderate and a very high UV index. Pressure is 1028.6. Now, next I have coming up, Phil Collins' Groovy Kind of Love.

everyone, and a very special shout out to our sponsors. 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We'd be more than grateful. Next, I have Gone Too Soon for Rusty. Boys to Men, It's So Hard to Say Goodbye. And Queen, You Are My Best Friend.

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2: 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Next, we have Beach Boys, God Only Knows, followed by Susan Boyle and Michael Bolton, Somewhere Out There.

Thank you, everyone. Now, I know there are many listeners out there who are following our program. So please, if you like a love song played for your someone special, send us a short message you'd like me to read. Don't be shy. Just drop us a line by email, info@tankfm.org or Facebook, or ring the studio on 02-6562-3009. I'll be here to 12 noon. I'll do my very best to get it played. If not this week, then the next. I want to say a big, big thank you to my friends here who have supported me through this really difficult time. So here's looking at you, Ali, you're a gem. Catherine, Pia, and our very own Anne and Ruby, Dom, Ethan, Dan, Baby Finn and Taj, Maggie, Dice, Joyce, and all the ladies at West Kempsey Post Office, Masif and Shaheen from Port Macquarie, Dr. Heather at Creso Vets, thank you so much for your tears and your kindness. Remember, guys, please reach out to someone, a friend, a professional, even Lifeline if you need to. Next, I have Luther Vandross, Can Heaven Wait? And With You, Cast a Ghost, and Without You, Motley Crue.

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3: Hello, I'm Lewis Donaldson. Three senators have put their hands up for the Greens leadership. Maureen Faruqi has teamed up with Nick McKim, while David Shoebridge is running alongside Steph Hodgins-May. Sarah Hanson-Young has also put herself forward following Larissa Waters' resignation on Monday. The party is set to meet today. There are 11 Greens members in federal parliament, one in the lower house and 10 in the Senate. An expert in cyberspace law and policy is calling for a nationwide approach to bans on the use of smart glasses. Schools and local councils have already moved to ban the camera-equipped technology amid growing privacy concerns. Former chair of the Australian Privacy Foundation, David Vale, has told National Radio News, "There are too many unknowns, even if wearers are not meaning to breach an individual's privacy."
4: Guess what, if a hacker got this stuff? Well, you know, they didn't originally start to sell these glasses to let people steal from you or work out when you weren't home or stuff like that.
3: Work on stage two of the Melbourne Airport Rail Link is set to get underway within weeks. The federal and state government today announced it will connect a so-called super hub at Sunshine in Melbourne's northwest to the airport. There'll be a new 7.4-kilometre rail line from Albion to the airport precinct with a new station at Keilor East. Federal Transport Minister Catherine King says she doesn't know yet when the entire project will be finished.
5: The answer is we're still working on the timing for stage three. Obviously, the delivery of that, that will also give us a clearer indication of costs, and we'll have more to say about that in the future. But you can't get it to the airport if you don't get it to Keilor for a start. So that's what we're announcing today.
3: New South Wales police say three people extradited from Victoria over a shooting in Sydney South have now been charged with the murder of a 23-year-old man who was fatally shot in a separate incident. Police have maintained the man was not the intended target. A 16-year-old boy and two men aged 22 and 23 were arrested yesterday and charged with murder and other offences. Detective Superintendent Joe Dewey says there's no links between the trio and two teenagers previously charged who were alleged to have been involved in planning.
6: We will allege they were contracted as hired guns by an organised crime group to attend New South Wales and commit these violent acts, including the murder of Mr. Tapia.
3: A small town in Western Australia's midwest is under lockdown following a serious incident early this morning. Emergency services were called to Monyunuka around 1 a.m. St. John Ambulance says a man was taken to Geraldton Hospital, reportedly with a gunshot wound. Significant resources are reportedly being deployed to the town, located about 420 kilometres northwest of Perth. Police are urging members of the public to stay away from the area. Australian archaeologists say 18 new fossils have confirmed the first appearance of human ancestors in southern Africa. A study led by La Trobe University identified the first fossil from a Homo erectus, an extinct species of archaic human, and dated it at 2 million years old. That's around 200,000 years older than those found in other parts of the world. The fossils also include representatives of another species and show it was undergoing microevolutionary change in response to climatic pressures. Turning to sport, Brisbane has confirmed the departure of two-time Brownlow medalist and three-time Premiership player Lachie Neale. The 33-year-old played 186 games for the Lions after joining the club in 2019. Neale has nominated Collingwood as his preferred club.
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3: And a meeting off coast for Wednesday is currently sunny. Winds coming from the north, northeasterly at 15 to 25 kilometres an hour, becoming light in the evening. Currently, it's coming in from the northeaster at 19 kilometres per hour with wind gust at 29 kilometres per hour. Temperature now is 21.8 degrees, even though it feels like 17.9. The humidity is 43% and the pressure is 1028.2. Hopping across to the Coffs coastal waters, we have forecast for Wednesday until midnight is winds are variable, about 10 knots, becoming northerly to northeasterly, 15 to 20 knots in the middle of the day. Seas are below 1 metre, increasing to 1 to 1.5 metres during the afternoon. Swell is coming in from the south at 1 to 1.5 metres. Weather is cloudy but clearing, and going down to Macquarie coastal waters forecast from Smoky Cape to Seal Rocks. Winds are northerly from 15 to 20 knots, reaching up to 25 knots inshore in the afternoon. Seas are around 1 metre, increasing to 1 to 2 metres around midday. Swell is subtly 1.5 metres inshore, increasing to 1.5 to 2 metres offshore south of Crowdy Head. Weather is mostly sunny

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5: And a large shout out to our sponsors. Thank you so much. We are so grateful. And thank you all listeners for tuning in. To those far and wide, you are not forgotten. Val, out in the mines in Northern Territory, you've had a memorable visit to our little town in the Maclay. Mine dogs are very big. Thank you. And down the road near Newcastle, we have Nance, Aaron, Dino, Liam, Mel, and Lloyd, you are always remembered and always very much loved. Across the country in WA, Logie, Diana and Serena. Here's a few for you and your special someone. We have Joshua Caddison coming up, Beautiful in My Eyes, followed by Maya Wayne, Deep in the Meadow, and James Taylor, Fire and Rain.

And that was Joshua Catterson, Beautiful in My Eyes. Next, we have Deep in the Meadow and Fire and Rain by Maya Wayne and James Taylor. Here we go.

That was a sweet little number, Deep in the Meadow by Maya Wayne. Coming up, we have Fire and Rain by James Taylor. But first, I just want to say hello to my listeners in Sydney. You're not least in my heart. Donnie and Roma, Shireen, Jolly, Sue, Pat and Lucky, Daniel, Maggie, Caroline and Jasper, everyone at Grace Lawyers, Kim at Casula, Dr. Christine, Emily and team at Sydney Pet Dentistry. Thank you so much for looking after my girl. And Dr. Jess in Newtown. Dorm and Archie taught my stubborn little Brett from the beginning to now. And to the Shire, Nat, Andre, Jorah, Tash, Cookie, Mel, Darcy, Murphy, Ant, Pinks, Jen and Ted, Nath, Colin, Mess, and Smudger. Fire and Rain coming up.

All right, everyone, just a short notice. At Yarraville Bushland Drive, there are scheduled roadworks from Monday 21st of September right through to Friday 2nd of October 2026. Traffic is affected in all directions. Please check signage, follow directions on site, and exercise caution. The resale works starting from the week commencing 21st of September 2026 and goes on to Friday the 2nd of October 2026. Next, I have a few more tearjerkers coming up. The Seekers, I'll Never Find Another You, Mercy Me, Homesick, and Joe Cocker with a Little Help from My Friends.

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3: Sorry about that, guys. I am still in training. Weather, mid off coast for Wednesday, sunny, winds north, northeasterly, 15 to 25 kilometres an hour, becoming light in the evening. Temperature now is 22.4 degrees. Though it feels like 19.1, humidity at 44%. Wind gust 25 kilometres, pressure 1027.8. There's a moderate fire danger rating and a UV index is high, and we'll get back to the seekers. I'll never find another you. Sorry, that's my apologies.

That was The Seekers, I'll Never Find Another You. 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

That was Joe Cocker with a little help from my friends. Now remember, guys, if you're going through a hard time, please reach out. There are people who care about you. And let me try and find Mercy Me, Homesick.

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1: G'day, it's Michael Kemp, your local member for Oxley. I recently welcomed the New South Wales Shadow Minister for Police to the Mid-North Coast, and we heard directly from locals and police about the issues affecting our community. We heard concerns about youth crime, unregistered bikes, antisocial behaviour, and violent home invasions. 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
5: 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Next is a very special number for Rob at Crescent Head. This one is for your little girl, Guns N' Roses, Sweet Child of Mine.

And that was Guns N' Roses' Sweet Child of Mine. Finally, to Sammy, beautiful mom, to Squid and Cooper, I know you're listening all the way from Darwin. Here's Mr. Big to be with you.

And that brings us to the end of my tribute session today. Thank you all for being so supportive and wonderful. Thanks especially to Anne for training me. Remember, she has a morning breakfast show tomorrow at 6 a.m. to 9 a.m. and I'll wrap up with a little number that says it all. Bryan Adams, everything I do it for you. This last one is for you, Be Free, and for anyone who has ever loved someone with all their heart. Now go gently, everyone. Be kind to yourselves and to each other. See you all next Wednesday for more love songs and happier dedications here at Tank FM 103.1.

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3: Hello, I'm Lewis Donaldson. The Consumer Price Index rose 4% in the 12 months to August. That's up from 3.5% in July. New figures from the Australian Bureau of Statistics show housing was the largest contributor to annual inflation. It rose by 5.7%. Dwelling prices increased by 5.4% as builders passed on high costs for materials and labour. Transport was the second largest CPI contributor, up 5.6% due to higher automotive fuel prices. Meantime, the Prime Minister says cost of living measures are on the way. Asked in Melbourne today what support the federal government would be providing, Anthony Albanese remained tight-lipped.
4: And we'll announce them in MyEFO, which is at the end of the year, and the budget next year.
5: I think we consistently want some answers now.
4: What they expect is a government to be considered, to work through proposals in a considered, orderly way. That is what we are doing. We understand people are doing it tough.
3: The Greens are set to announce their new leader shortly. The party met this morning following the resignation of Larissa Waters earlier this week. David Shoebridge, Sarah Hanson-Young and Maureen Faruqi all put their hands up for the job. Senator Shoebridge had teamed up with Steph Hodgins-May, while Senator Faruqi was running alongside Nick McKim. The Australian Transport Safety Bureau says staff resourcing has emerged as a recurring area of inquiry into several incidents at Sydney Airport. Preliminary reports from 4 of 6 investigations into aircraft coordination and conflict incidents have been released. They outline the sequence of events in each of the occurrences and contain important contextual and operational information, but do not make any findings. ATSB Chief Commissioner Angus Mitchell says further investigations are needed to understand the significance of staff resourcing pressures within Sydney Tower.
6: Specifically, the practice of combining operational roles, the routine reliance on overtime to fill shifts, and training or supervision activities being conducted alongside operational duties. I will stress that we have not determined whether staffing resources directly contributed to any occurrence.
3: Researchers say honeybee silk could be used to make wound dressings. Laura Devoy has more.
7: Honeybee silk is a naturally occurring protein material but can be manufactured in a lab, which allows researchers to modify the protein sequence and potentially introduce new features into the materials. The CSIRO and Adelaide University found the film gradually broke down in the wound rather than remaining as a permanent material, which could potentially reduce the need to remove a dressing and disturb delicate new tissue. Researchers have been awarded a Medical Research Future Fund grant to develop and test several smart dressings, which might help prevent infections in chronic wounds. An estimated 450,000 Australians suffer from chronic wounds each year.
3: Turning to sport, in swimming, Ed Somerville has broken the 200-metre freestyle world record at the Australian Short Course Championships in Sydney. Ben Armbruster became the first Aussie to go under 22 seconds in the men's 50-metre butterfly, while Josh Collette set a national record in the men's 100-metre breaststroke. Lenny Pallister and Sam Short also booked themselves tickets to the World Championships in Beijing. And in the AFL, Nick Martin has re-signed with Essendon until the end of 2031.
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1: Here's what's ahead for the Macleay Valley. The latest weather on 103.1 Tank FM. Wednesday's weather is for a mostly sunny day. Light winds becoming north to northeasterly 15 to 25 kilometres per hour during the day, then becoming light during the evening. Kempsey 25, Southwest Rocks 23 and Willawarren 25 degrees. Thursday's outlook is sunny. The chance of morning fog in the north. Winds northwest to northeasterly 15 to 20 kilometres per hour, becoming northeasterly 20 to 30 kilometres per hour during the day, then tending northwest to northeasterly 15 to 20 kilometres per hour during the evening. Kempsey 27, Southwest Rocks 25 and Willawarren 29 degrees. Friday's forecast is sunny. Winds northwest to northeasterly 15 to 20 kilometers per hour, tending northeast to southeasterly 20 to 30 kilometers per hour during the day, then tending northwest to northeasterly 15 to 25 kilometers per hour during the evening. Kempsey 29, Southwest Rocks 26 and Willawarren 30 degrees. In other weather-related news, daylight saving commences Sunday the 4th of October. At 2 a.m. clocks go forward 1 hour. That wraps up your update of local weather on 103.1 Tank FM.
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10: Hi, this is Kathy Freeman for RAD, recording artists, actors and athletes against drink driving. Next time you walk to your local for a few drinks, have a plan of how you're going to get home. Now, you might think that sounds dumb, but staggering near the road after you've had a few isn't exactly smart either. Before you drink, always make a plan. Arrange a lift home with a friend who won't be drinking, or get them to walk home with you. Because we all want you to get home safely. Take a film.
11: Hello and welcome to the Weekly News and Review. My name's Adam Evans. Before we continue, I'd like to acknowledge the traditional owners of the land you're listening to this program from, and I'd like to acknowledge the elders past and present. Here's some of the stories coming up in this episode.
12: It means lower superannuation, it means lower savings, lower income to access home loans, lower capacity for accumulated wealth.
13: The community on the ground are feeling like this isn't something that's responding to active incidents, but actually something that contributes to the broad over surveillance of Aboriginal communities.
14: And if there's an outbreak, if there's community circulation, as we call it, in Victoria, it's likely that there's circulation in other parts of Australia.
15: Our mob in the game are the experts on the ground, but also, you know, in understanding the system. So this has been developed with players and clubs and many others.
11: Structural racism is holding back Indigenous workers across the country, according to a leading First Nations researcher. A joint study released this week by the University of Technology Sydney and Indigenous Business Australia has found that First Nations employees earn around $15,000 less than other workers each year. That's equivalent to them providing free labour for 2 months. Professor Noreen Young is the director of the Centre for Indigenous People and Work at the University of Technology Sydney. She told NIRS News journalist Mark Hydes she was most surprised by the pay gap's impact in professional air management roles.
12: All of our people who've been doing what we should do, which is enter the higher paid occupations, still a degree and a more prestigious job doesn't protect you from earning less than your non-Indigenous counterpart.
16: That's interesting, isn't it? Because it's been assumed the gap is due to education, experience or typical roles in the past, isn't it?
12: Yeah, it absolutely has. And all that stuff about they're not ready for, well, it was always said about employment for a long time, but then it's been said about managerial and leadership roles. And even when we do go into leadership and managerial roles, we don't get paid the same.
16: Lower pay also means lower superannuation, so it's a lifelong issue, isn't it?
12: Of course it is. It means lower superannuation, it means lower savings, lower income to access home loans, lower capacity for accumulated wealth, which, of course, we know we don't have because our people weren't allowed to accumulate wealth. So it has massive flow-on effects.
16: What barriers do you think Indigenous people are facing when they walk into a job interview?
12: We can't exactly quantify what the barriers are, but from what the stats tell us, we'd have to assume. You can't assume anything else, given that, as you say, the factors around education and experience and age aren't there anymore. So this has to be structural racism. And in fact, one of the really interesting findings is the findings for Indigenous men, which says that Indigeneity is far more of a factor than gender.
16: You touched on structural racism there. How is that limiting careers?
12: Well, clearly it's limiting careers when we know what the stats are for our people in management and leadership positions in this place, and they're very low. So why not? Why are our people not being encouraged to apply? Why are our people not being part of all of the talent development programs and identified as those people who should be developed for leadership positions? Why aren't they applying for them? All of the things which says that career progression is limited for Aboriginal and Torres Strait Islander people.
16: Did you find anything that makes you think the pay gap will change in the future in a positive way, or could it get worse?
12: No. What our tracking of it over the last decade and forecasting says that it will at best stay the same unless there's positive interventions in order to change it. So we need employers and government and the employment community to act.
16: I was about to ask you about that. Does this need government involvement?
12: Look, we'd like to put to organisations that they develop positive duty mechanisms to prevent structural racism, but we do call on government to work with us for a positive duty to be implemented into the Racial Discrimination Act as it is currently in the Sex Discrimination Act to prevent sexism and sexual harassment and sex discrimination. We want to see that in the Racial Discrimination Act to prevent race discrimination.
16: What does this mean in terms of the closing the gap targets?
12: Well, it is really important in terms of all of the targets. So the employment targets, in a very kind of deficit-based way, when we talk about the employment targets, we only talk about bums on seats. Now, obviously, that's important because we want our people to be in work, but the reason that they're not in work is down to structural racism. So if we deal with structural racism in all areas of the workplace and the workforce, that's going to benefit all of the areas that need looking at.
16: What impact do you hope your findings will have?
12: We hope that it will begin, this is the beginning of a new national conversation around pay parity and equal pay for Aboriginal and Torres Strait Islander people, that will be positive and we go ahead positively.
16: What's your message to employers given what you found?
12: We're working with IBA on a very easy tool to identify what the gaps are in your workplace and a way to rectify it. Employers have to take this seriously. It is race-based or racial discrimination, and it needs to be rectified.
11: That was Professor Noreen Young from the University of Technology Sydney speaking to NIRS news journalist Mark Hydes. The ongoing use of drones in a regional New South Wales town has been described as law enforcement overreach. New South Wales Police began a trial 7 months ago using drones to reduce youth crime in Moree. The New South Wales Bureau of Crime Statistics and Research has also released data showing crime rates were already falling before the trial. Now, the trial has been extended a further 2 years, prompting growing community concerns about consistent police surveillance. I spoke to Ian Brown from Just Reinvest New South Wales about the community reaction.
13: I think there's a bit of a varied response in regard to the drones. I think there's an overarching comment there is, an acknowledgement that in Moree, there has been, I guess, the contextualisation of youth crime, you know, being a high issue in Moree. But in regards to the drones, I guess from a community perspective and living underneath the drones, there is a level of, I guess, a fear of the over-surveillance that comes with the drone. And there has been examples from community members on the ground. There has been a high number of reports of drones hovering, particularly over the areas in Moree where there's a high population of Aboriginal residents. You know, and so I think, you know, that speaks to that kind of fear that I kind of identified within the interview with ABC, is more so around how the community on the ground are feeling like this isn't something that's responding to active incidents, but actually something that contributes to the broader over surveillance of Aboriginal communities, in particular, particularly our most vulnerable community members, that of the Aboriginal youth within Moree as well.
11: You've said Aboriginal communities already feel like they're the most researched and over-surveilled in Australia, sort of thing. Kind of what you're saying there is, what does that history, I guess, make this particularly concerning in Moree?
13: Oh, you know, I think it contributes to this stereotyping that, you know, our people are innately bad or innately criminal. And I think that's, you know, far from the point, because there are a lot of strength that exists within our communities, especially when you think about the number of, you know, active community members on the ground that are, you know, trying to make, not trying, but actually, you know, I guess striving to make our community much more safer, to live in. And I think as it relates to Aboriginal community controlled organisations on the ground, especially part of this New South Wales Premier's investment there, you know, there is a high partnership of Aboriginal community controlled organisations that are actually working in partnership with the Premier's initiative and other government agencies to really achieve better outcomes for Aboriginal communities. So I think it's kind of this sensationalisation that happens, you know, when any kind of issue arises within Aboriginal communities, but it's really, you know, counteractive or counterproductive to how we actually see ourselves as Aboriginal community members on the ground. And, you know, and for me, myself, how we support Aboriginal communities on the ground to actually achieve better outcomes for our people. So I think it is creating this sense of angst, this, you know, kind of how do we actually strike this balance between what we know to be factual on the ground and then, you know, counteracting that with what's been, I guess, sensationalised for the media. I think as well, like, one of the key points that, you know, that I identified in, like, you know, that's identified in the ABC article as well, is, you know, we had the Jackie Fitzgerald, who's Executive Director of the Bureau of Crime Statistics and Research for New South Wales, have actually identified that youth crime and other property crime matters were actually reducing prior to the drones being introduced. So, you know, I guess I can understand, you know, the need to support, you know, policing on the ground, but I just don't think it's in a way in which, you know, promotes surveillance of Aboriginal people, because I think that makes us feel much more surveilled, much more, you know, restricted in what we can do, and creates that fear of, you know, is this drone, you know, hovering above us because, you know, there is active incidents, or is it just hovering enough to, you know, to ensure that there's an oversight of the Aboriginal population? So I think it sits in that legal kind of grey area. And, you know, our counterparts and colleagues at the Justice Equity Centre really identified that there's a lack of information around what's our legal rights within that space. So there's a lot of sense of confusion, especially when you add to the conversation of us being surveilled in the community context.
11: Drone footage is starting to appear as evidence in court. Are you concerned about how that evidence is being treated or tested or challenged, given most people do plead guilty early?
13: Yeah, I think there is a high concern from a legal point of view, you know, and not having a strong legal background myself, but, you know, just building off of the relationship that I do have with Aboriginal New South Wales, ACT Aboriginal Legal Service and the Justice Equity Centre. The way in which we kind of, like I said, it sits in that area of legal uncertainty about in terms of how it's going to be used. I think in regards to that pleading guilty, I think this actually opens up, a legal quagmire in a sense where we don't know the precedents that, you know, the use of drone surveillance as a part of evidence briefing, what kind of precedent that's going to set in a legal context. So I think there is a high concern because there might be unintended consequences that come from this, you know, and I think that's the kind of I guess the issues that we're raising as a part of, you know, the work that we do as a collective within, you know, the justice space more broadly in New South Wales. But how is this going to actually have broader implications for the Aboriginal community members, but also the non-Aboriginal community members who are, you know, I guess exposed to the drones as well? I think it hasn't been an area that's been well researched as well in terms of how it actually contributes to, you know, better policing on the ground. So it's not only an academic kind of grey area in terms of what's the evidence saying, but it's also that legal grey area. So I think in regards to evidence brief and how that's going to, you know, how that's going to play out in practice is something yet to be kind of, you know, what's the word I'm looking for? It's not something that's, you know, already set in stone. It's something that's yet to be explored and yet to kind of present itself. But there is that fear from my point of view and from JR New South Wales is what kind of precedent is this going to set?
11: What outcome is Just Reinvest actually pushing for, like an end to the trial, clearer legislation or safeguards? Yeah, what do you want to happen?
13: I think the outcome that we are looking for is definitely how we actually work in partnership with, you know, the New South Wales Police Force, but also the New South Wales State Government around achieving better outcomes as it relates to youth crime. We are, you know, we're not against, essentially, we're not against, you know, the use of any kind of, tools or that can contribute to safer communities. We're actually looking at how we can actually better invest resources on the ground to prevent that happening altogether. The ultimate goal for Just Reinvest is really to prevent, you know, Aboriginal and Torres Strait Islander communities across New South Wales, community members across New South Wales, even coming into contact with the criminal justice system. And this is, you know, done in the way of addressing key drivers to that. So looking at the socioeconomic issues or kind of barriers that exist on the ground. We're talking about resources to regional communities.
11: That was Ian Brown from Just Reinvest New South Wales speaking about the police drone trial that's been extended for a further 2 years in Moree. Gay and bisexual men and their sexual partners are being encouraged to get tested for Mpox. It's an infectious disease caused by the monkeypox virus. There has been an outbreak of Mpox in Victoria with 52 cases reported since August. The peak body for HIV organisations, Health Equity Matters, says community awareness is important. Karen Durante spoke to CEO Dash Heath Painter.
9: Mpox is a condition that we should be able to bring down to zero in Australia, and so whenever there is an outbreak, that should worry us. But it's important to note that Mpox is a condition that's time limited. So if someone gets Mpox, if someone acquires Mpox, they may experience discomfort and in a worst case scenario, they may need hospitalisation, but they will get better. And with the health system that Australia has, they should expect to get better pretty quickly and be able to return to a to a normal life. Having said that, Mpox affects people in varying ways, and we know that there are quite a few people who have Mpox who actually don't have symptoms, or the symptoms are so mild that they don't even recognise that they're sick. And this creates challenges in getting on top of Mpox as a condition when there is an outbreak.
17: Well, this outbreak is contained to Victoria at this stage, as far as you know?
9: That's as far as I know, but what we know is there's an awful lot of travel that happens across Australia, and if there's an outbreak, if there's community circulation, as we call it, in Victoria, it's likely that there's circulation in other parts of Australia. And so really the messaging, we need very specific messaging to Victoria, but it should be recognise that there's circulation in the whole country, people affected, people at risk of Mpox, and we can come back to that in a moment, should be alert to the fact that there is circulation.
17: All right. So who's more susceptible to Mpox?
9: Yeah, so there's a very identifiable population group that is at risk of Mpox, and that is gay and bisexual men. That's men who have sex with other men. And what we know is that almost universally, Mpox is being transmitted among interconnected sexual networks of gay and bisexual men. And so as a condition, it is transmitted through what
14: people are saying is skin-to-skin contact, but it's important just to sit with what that means. You won't get Mpox from sitting next to someone who has Mpox. You won't get Mpox from hugging someone or even shaking someone's hand who has Mpox. You are at risk of Mpox only if you are a man who has sex with other men and you are engaging in oral or anal sex.
17: Can someone tell if you have got Mpox?
14: Yeah, you can. So people who have Mpox, if someone has acquired Mpox, they'll have two broad types of symptoms. They'll have skin-related symptoms, and that can be like a lesion or a sore. That can be all the way from something that looks like a pimple to something that is almost like a rash. And then they can have systemic symptoms, and systemic symptoms are the kind of symptoms that people get when they have COVID or the flu. So it can be a fever, achy bones, sore throat. That's really the body indicating that it is fighting an infection, a foreign agent that's entered the body. So if someone is a person who has sex, is a man who has sex with other men, and they do have sores or they have systemic symptoms, they need to think about going to a sexual health clinic or to a doctor to talk to them about having a test, a swab for Mpox. But most importantly, when we've got an outbreak, the key messages are that if you do have those symptoms, to go and get tested. But we actually have a vaccine, and we have a really effective vaccine. It's two shots that are needed, two injections that are needed over a period of time. And what this vaccine will do is it won't necessarily stop you getting Mpox, but it will significantly reduce the severity of symptoms. And so if you are one of those at-risk populations, you are strongly encouraged to go and talk to a doctor about having the vaccine for Mpox, and there's a good supply of it in Australia, so there's no shortage.
11: That was Dash Heath-Painter, CEO of Health Equity Matters, speaking to Karen Durante. Extra rookie spots have been created to turn around the dwindling numbers of Indigenous players in the men's and women's AFL competition. It's part of the AFL's First Nations strategy. Right now, there are 66 Indigenous players in the AFL and 22 in the AFLW. Taryn Lee is the AFL's First Nations Engagement and Inclusion Manager. She's told Mark Hides what prompted the move.
18: The data told us that the numbers of Aboriginal players in the game was reducing, and our First Nations strategy, which was approved by the Commission in September last year, had its first KPI was to increase the number of Aboriginal players in the game. So really that was about coordinating and being deliberate about our efforts to increase the number of players in the game. And the consideration of a list spot is just one of the many mechanisms that we're looking into and committed to increase the number.
16: What feedback you've had from the clubs?
18: I think that most clubs have been really supportive of the opportunity to be incentivised to bring in more Aboriginal players and using the Rookie B as one of those opportunities to do so.
16: Have you developed this with input from current First Nations players?
18: Absolutely. Everything that we do, we test. It derives from the feedback that we receive by the mob that are in the game. That's really important to ensure that what we're doing is the right thing, that it's meaningful, and that we're addressing the right opportunities and challenges that exist for us in the game. Like, you know, our mob in the game are the experts, not on the grass, but also, you know, in understanding the system. So this has been developed with players and clubs and many others, you know, to get this right. We want to set it up for success.
16: Was there a common theme amongst the comments you had from players?
18: I think the common theme from players is not just do the list spot, but we need to invest in better supports for players in clubs. And we also got that feedback from clubs too, that, you know, it's not just about the mechanism, but it's the support
15: so that once people are in the system, they can stay in the system and they can thrive in the system. So that has been a key part of introducing the list spot. We're not just making a rule change here. We've also said we are going to introduce industry standards of cultural capability that will standardise the supports that are available to clubs and to our players.
16: Culture is an important part of the equation for First Nations players, isn't it?
15: 100%. That's the thing that we know as Blackfellas, right? It's at the core of everything that we do. It's our strength. It's our superpower. It's what makes us feel connected and brings out our best. So, absolutely.
16: A record number of First Nations players were named in the All-Australian team this year. That's encouraging, isn't it?
15: It is. I think what that shows is the talent, the significant talent of our mob that are in the game. I think it speaks to the influence and the impact that our mob have now and have in the past and will continue to have into the future. Like, Aboriginal players bring more than just deadly football. They bring, something special in their contribution to connection to Aboriginal people and culture and the way that they play the game.
11: That was Taryn Lee from the AFL speaking to NIRS News' Mark Hydes. Well, that's the weekly news and review for another week. 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That's news@nirs.org.au. I'm Adam Evans. Thanks for listening.
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0: bringing you the latest in LGBTIQA plus news and sport from Australia and the world. Celebrating over 15 years on air thanks to Australia's only rainbow community media organisation, Joy.
1: Hi there, I'm Joaquin Main with your QNN update from The Advocate. A US federal appeals court has ruled that Oregon can now continue housing transgender women in men's prisons, overturning a lower court decision that required the state to consider placing them according to their gender identity. The Ninth Circuit Court of Appeals ruled that Oregon prison officials already assess transgender prisoners individually, considering factors including gender identity, personal history, and safety. The case was brought by two transgender women who argued that being housed in men's prisons exposed them to serious risks of sexual and physical violence. The appeals court rejected their claims that Oregon officials had acted with deliberate indifference to those risks. The ruling has drawn criticism over language used by three judge panels to describe transgender prisoners. Lawyers representing the women say they remain concerned about their safety and intend to continue pursuing the case. From BBC News UK, older LGBTQ plus people in England are being warned they risk being pushed back into the closet when assessing aged care because of concerns about discrimination and a lack of specialist support. A new report from the Centre of Ageing Better says older LGBTQ plus people can experience poorer health, financial insecurity and greater social isolation than the wider ageing population. 75-year-old lesbian Mindy Melial says the important part of her identity is being often overlooked because of her age. LGBT Foundation housing manager Adam Preston says some older LGBTQ plus people hide photographs, flags and other reminders of their identity when carers visit, while others fear moving into care facilities could mean hiding who they are for the rest of their lives. A new LGBTQ plus housing project in Manchester aims to address those concerns, with 80 apartments for people over 55 and specialist LGBTQ plus training for care staff. From Q News. A new campaign is calling on Australians to stand up for LGBTQIA+ people with intellectual disability and help create safer, more inclusive communities. We All Speak Up has been launched by Rainbow Rights and Advocacy, a self-advocacy group run by and for LGBTQIA+ people with intellectual disability. The campaign was co-designed by members of the group and encourages everyday people to listen, show support, and speak up when they see something isn't right. Members say LGBTQIA+ people with intellectual disability have the right to feel safe in public and to be accepted for who they are. The campaign features 6 social videos, 4 website videos and 5 social media posts, all captioned and designed to be accessible. Rainbow Rights says the resources are intended for community groups, workplaces and allies, helping keep the conversation about inclusion going well beyond the campaign's launch. Turning to QNN Sport now and from OutSports. Brazil's men's volleyball team has secured a place at the 2028 Los Angeles Olympics, with 4 openly gay players helping the team claim the South American Championship. Brazil defeated Argentina 3-0 in the final in Rio de Janeiro, securing its 34th South American title and Olympic berth. The team includes Andreo Xavier, Marquis Reese, Douglas Peruzza and Olympic gold medalist Douglas Souza, a notable group of openly gay athletes in men's elite volleyball. The players have faced a wave of homophobic abuse online, particularly after Brazil's disappointing Volleyball Nations League campaign earlier this year. After the championship victory, Xavier spoke publicly about the abuse, saying the players had been targeted by hatred that shouldn't exist for anyone. He said the team had fought through a difficult period and will continue fighting both on and off the court. That's what's making news in the LGBTQIA+ community this week. I'll be back next week with another QNN update. And don't forget, you can download the podcast via your favourite podcast app. Just search QNN. I'm Joaquin Main.
0: 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We were born to survive.
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And check the use-by date, because once it's gone, it's gone. 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
3: Hello, I'm Lewis Donaldson. David Shoebridge is the new leader of the Greens after Larissa Waters stepped down due to ill health. The former barrister and New South Wales state member has been selected to lead the party after just 4 years in federal politics. Meantime, deputy leadership has landed with Steph Hodgins-May. Speaking today, Senator Shoebridge praised Ms. Waters' leadership and welcomed the opportunity.
4: We are not here to make the Labor Party any better. The Greens are here to replace them. We present this fresh, new, strong face to build on the amazing work of Larissa and the team, but to make that connection between people's material lives, the struggles, the stresses they've had, and the failure of politics to meet the moment. And we know what it takes. It takes building a mass movement across the country.
3: Meantime, the party has a primary vote of about 12% in most opinion polls and holds the balance of power in the upper house. They voted for the new leadership team during a two-day policy meeting in Sydney. Gaming platform Roblox has agreed to do more to protect Australian children from grooming and sexual exploitation. Laura Devoy reports.
5: The online safety regulator has accepted a court-enforceable undertaking from Roblox following concerns it was not meeting its obligations under the Online Safety Act. eSafety says Roblox allegedly failed to have sufficient measures in place to prevent contact between adults and children under 16. While Roblox says it believed it was meeting its obligations, the platform has committed to implementing a range of measures, including preventing adults from contacting unknown children without parental consent and strengthening the settings of children's accounts so they are private by default. Roblox will have 3 months to implement the changes.
3: The total number of dwelling approvals in Australia fell 6.1% in August to 16,953. That's according to seasonally adjusted data out today from the Bureau of Statistics. Meantime, approvals for private dwellings excluding houses fell by 21.1% last month after rising 0.8% in July, while private sector houses were up 3.7% following a 1.9% drop the month before. The Civil Aviation Safety Authority says preliminary reports into recent incidents at Sydney Airport support its view there are no immediate safety risks. The Australian Transport Safety Bureau says staff resourcing has emerged as a recurring area of inquiry, but further investigations were needed. The reports released this morning outline the sequence of events and contain contextual information, but do not make any findings. In a statement, the authority says if safety action was needed, it would be taken. A consortium is the Queensland Government's preferred builder of Brisbane's new stadium. Bessex Wattpack, John Holland, has progressed to the final stage of contract negotiations but are yet to be formally appointed. A 63,000-seat stadium is said to be built in Victoria Park in time to host the Olympic and Paralympic Games in 2032. Both companies have been involved in several stadium builds and renovations in Australia. Turning to sport, in cricket, Sophie Molyneux has been named to lead Australia against Bangladesh and New Zealand despite a hip injury. Selectors say her involvement in the matches will be assessed over the coming days. Bowler Lucy Hamilton has been ruled out of the Bangladesh games with a quad strain, but it's hoped she'll return to face the Kiwis. Australia will face Bangladesh in the first of 3 one-day internationals on Friday week.
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1: 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The latest weather on 103.1 Tank FM. Wednesday's weather is for a mostly sunny day. Light winds becoming north to northeasterly 15 to 25 kilometres per hour during the day, then becoming light during the evening. Kempsey 25, Southwest Rocks 23 and Willawarren 25 degrees. Thursday's outlook is sunny. The chance of morning fog in the north. Winds northwest to northeasterly 15 to 20 kilometers per hour, becoming northeasterly 20 to 30 kilometers per hour during the day, then tending northwest to northeasterly 15 to 20 kilometers per hour during the evening. Kempsey 27, Southwest Rocks 25 and Willawarren 29 degrees. Friday's forecast is sunny. Winds northwest to northeasterly 15 to 20 kilometers per hour, tending northeast to southeasterly 20 to 30 kilometers per hour during the day, then tending northwest to northeasterly 15 to 25 kilometers per hour during the evening. Kempsey 29, Southwest Rocks 26 and Willawarren 30 degrees. In other weather-related news, daylight saving commences Sunday, the 4th of October. At 2 a.m. clocks go forward 1 hour. That wraps up your update of local weather on 103.1 Tank FM.
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15: 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I acknowledge the traditional custodians of the lands on which this program is heard. I pay my respects to elders past, present and emerging, and I extend that respect to other Aboriginal and Torres

G'day, Steve Norwood here. We opened this week's program with a song called Cruisin' from O'Ether, Our Earth the Heart Acknowledges, a hip-hop group made up of three strong Aboriginal women, Lady Lash, Miss Hood and Dizzy D. And this week's program, it's all about hip-hop. One of the really popular musical genres with Aboriginal communities, probably second only to country and Western music. At this point, I probably need to issue a language warning. Some of the songs on today's program contain quite strong explicit lyrics. And we're going to kick off today's program with one of the heavyweights of rap in Australia, Briggs. Here we go.

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0: 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Get caught speeding, using a mobile phone illegally, or not wearing a seatbelt or helmet, and it's double the points. 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

G'day Kempsey, in the heart of Dungarry country, I'm Troy Cassidaly. 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
3: Hello, I'm Lewis Donaldson. Australia's annual headline inflation rate has climbed to 4% as higher oil prices continue to filter through the economy. The Consumer Price Index rose 0.4% in the month of August, according to the latest from the Australian Bureau of Statistics. It comes a day after the Reserve Bank hiked interest rates to a 15-year high, 4.6%. Jim Chalmers says the conflict in the Middle East and domestic supply constraints are behind the rise.
4: And that's why, from an economic point of view, the end of the war in the Middle East can't end soon enough. Inflation is still too high in our economy. That's why it's so important that we are managing the budget in a responsible way. We're providing cost of living relief in an affordable and ongoing way. And we're also dealing with some of the long-standing economic challenges in our economy around productivity and the like.
3: The Transport Bureau says fatigue among air traffic controllers is being investigated as one of the reasons for near misses on airport runways this year. Between July and August, Sydney Airport narrowly avoided four collisions on runways. Ground staff and pilots had to act on each occasion to ensure a major collision did not occur. Based on detailed preliminary reports, staff resourcing within Sydney Tower has emerged as an area of inquiry. Meantime, Australian Transport Safety Bureau Chief Commissioner Angus Mitchell explained the purpose of the investigation.
5: Releasing this information early gives industry and the travelling public a clearer understanding of what occurred and lines of inquiry we are pursuing. In all six incidents, safety defences operated in some form. Air traffic controllers, pilots or ground crew acted to prevent more serious outcomes.
3: A rail development connected to Australia's second largest airport will be accelerated, with a date now set to lay the first tracks from Melbourne. Victorian Premier Ben Carroll stood beside Prime Minister Anthony Albanese to discuss the rail as the government spruiked cost of living measures. During the press conference, Labor also committed to stage two of the Melbourne Airport rail link. Mr. Carroll says it will connect the Sunshine Super Hub in the city's outer west to the airport via a new Keilor East station. Meantime, Victoria's Liberal leader Jess Wilson posted on social media promising to deliver the Keilor East train station by 2031 if her party is elected.
6: For 12 years under Ben Carroll and Labor, Melbourne's northwest has been stuck in the slow lane.
7: Airport rail has been cancelled twice.
6: At least $15 billion locked to corruption on the big build.
7: And Labor is spending tens of billions on the Cheltenham to Box Hill rail line.
3: Rain is on the cards for the southeast of the country in the days ahead. The Bureau of Meteorology's David Croc has the forecast.
8: Main feature is this rain band that's going to stretch from inland WA all the way down to Tasmania. So plenty of rain and thunderstorms for large parts of South Australia in particular and Victoria tomorrow, as well as parts of Tassie and also western New South Wales. Further north and east, this ridge of high pressure is really strong, dominating and keeping the weather really fine and settled right across the east coast for most of Queensland and New South Wales.
3: And in sport, the NRL will honour retired South Sydney player Jai Arrow as part of the grand final pre-match entertainment after he was forced into retirement in May this year following an MND diagnosis. Arrow will complete a lap of the field to the song You'll Never Walk Alone. The musical tribute comes after the NRL revealed it wouldn't have a headline act on Sunday night following a reported falling out with artist Tones and I.
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10: 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Wednesday's weather is for a mostly sunny day. Light winds becoming north to northeasterly 15 to 25 kilometres per hour during the day, then becoming light during the evening. Kempsey 25, Southwest Rocks 23 and Willawarren 25 degrees. Thursday's outlook is sunny. The chance of morning fog in the north. Winds northwest to northeasterly 15 to 20 kilometres per hour, becoming northeasterly 20 to 30 kilometres per hour during the day, then tending northwest to northeasterly 15 to 20 kilometres per hour during the evening. Kempsey 27, Southwest Rocks 25 and Willawarren 29 degrees. Friday's forecast is sunny. Winds northwest to northeasterly 15 to 20 kilometers per hour, tending northeast to southeasterly 20 to 30 kilometers per hour during the day, then tending northwest to northeasterly 15 to 25 kilometers per hour during the evening. Kempsey 29, Southwest Rocks 26 and Willawarren 30 degrees. In other weather-related news, daylight saving commences Sunday, the 4th of October. At 2 a.m. clocks go forward 1 hour. That wraps up your update of local weather on 103.1 Tank FM.
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3: BBC News with Charlotte Gallagher. President Trump has said that AI firms could regulate themselves following talks with tech bosses at the White House. Despite a series of warnings in recent weeks about the risks AI could pose to humanity, Mr. Trump said there would be tremendous self-policing. The Chinese AI company Moonshot says it's conducting an internal review after a security firm said it had persuaded two of its AI models to discuss making chemical and biological weapons. The firm said they'd also discussed methods to carry out assassinations. Democratic senators in the US have accused the Department of Homeland Security of spending $20 million of taxpayers' money on campaign-style adverts featuring President Trump ahead of November's midterm elections. The White House says they were public service announcements. Reports from Ukraine say there's been another large-scale Russian attack on Kyiv overnight. Kyiv's mayor said a private residential building, a shop and a warehouse were on fire in three districts. Israel's Prime Minister Benjamin Netanyahu says he's filed libel lawsuits against a number of Israeli media outlets and journalists. He's dismissed as outright lies reports that he had received warnings of an imminent attack on Israel prior to October the 7th. France's interior minister says 440 people, mostly students, were arrested during protests at high schools across the country on Tuesday. The US embassy in Costa Rica says 45 tons of illegal drugs have been removed from the country in a US military aircraft following anti-narcotics operations. The embassy said the drugs would be destroyed. And researchers in Britain are creating a vast digital museum of natural history specimens. It will allow people to see around 70 million ancient...
0: This news bulletin was brought to you by the BBC Radio World Service.

0: Double the merits come into force this long weekend. Get caught speeding, using a mobile phone illegally, or not wearing a seatbelt or helmet, and it's double the points. This long weekend, think twice.
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3: Hello, I'm Lewis Donaldson. The former Greens deputy party leader, Maureen Faruqi, has expressed disappointment after she was not appointed leader today. It comes after former leader Larissa Waters announced she would step down earlier this week due to ongoing health issues. In her place, David Shoebridge has been elected to the top job, with Steph Hodgins-May chosen as deputy. In a social media post, Senator Faruqi says she stepped down as deputy to put her hand up for leader, and she was disappointed the party room did not assign her to the role. Meantime, newly elected Greens leader Senator Shoebridge thanked the outgoing leadership team during a press conference this afternoon, while Deputy Hodgins-May backed the sentiment.
4: I also want to extend my sincere gratitude and thanks to our dear friend and colleague, Senator Larissa Waters, and an enormous thank you to outgoing Senator Maureen Faruqi, who will continue to be a ferocious champion for the many things that New South Wales and broader Australian community expect. So gratitude and respect to those wonderful women.
3: Electric car sales have more than doubled in Australia, with one purchase recorded every 100 seconds. Alyssa Delves reports.
5: In order to help meet Australia's 2035 emissions target, the nation's battery electric fleet would still need to grow to about 10 times its present size. That's according to the latest State of EVs report from the Electric Vehicle Council, with the findings prompting calls for policy changes to accelerate uptake. Looking at the uptake, New South Wales, the ACT and the federal government came out on top, while Queensland, South Australia, Tasmania and the Northern Territory ranked equal last with a score of 2 out of 10. The findings come after record-breaking EV sales, while fuel prices reach some of their highest levels amid the ongoing conflict in the Middle East.
3: The federal government is cracking down on NDIS providers using gifts to recruit vulnerable Aboriginal people in remote areas. Adam Evans reports from NIRS News.
6: New community access workers will be employed in 17 remote Northern Territory communities to help residents understand the scheme. There will be 8 workers in Queensland and another 4 in New South Wales. NDIS Minister Jenny McAllister says there's still more work to do in the Territory. NT disability advocates will also visit communities to hear from residents who can't access the usual complaints process. News reports earlier this year revealed the widespread use of cash, alcohol, food or cigarettes to sign people up.
3: And the Fat Bear Week champion has been revealed today. Backpack has emerged as the heftiest bear in Alaska's Katmai National Park and Reserve, with more than 100,000 votes, giving him a close win over Bear 910, with just over 50% of the poll. The 12th annual non-profit contest celebrates the resilience of the 2,200 brown bears that live in the reserve on the Alaska Peninsula. The National Parks and Wildlife Service's Christine Loberg explains.
7: Yeah, it's that time of year where we celebrate bears getting fat to survive the winter of hibernation. And a fat bear is a healthy bear. They need fat in order to survive the long, cold winter in the den for several months. Bears work all summer long preparing for this hibernation.
3: And taking a look at sport in AFL, it's been revealed Lachie Neale will join Collingwood as an unrestricted free agent after the Brisbane Lions confirmed his departure. As Brisbane is celebrating their stunning grand final win over Fremantle last Saturday, Neale confirmed in a TV interview that his time at the club was done. Today, the Magpies have confirmed that Neale has nominated them as his new club.
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1: 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The latest weather on 103.1 Tank FM. Wednesday's weather is for a mostly sunny day. Light winds becoming north to northeasterly 15 to 25 kilometres per hour during the day, then becoming light during the evening. Kempsey 25, Southwest Rocks 23 and Willawarren 25 degrees. Thursday's outlook is sunny. The chance of morning fog in the north. Winds northwest to northeasterly 15 to 20 kilometers per hour becoming northeasterly 20 to 30 kilometers per hour during the day, then tending northwest to northeasterly 15 to 20 kilometers per hour during the evening. Kempsey 27, Southwest Rocks 25 and Willawarren 29 degrees. Friday's forecast is sunny. Winds northwest to northeasterly 15 to 20 kilometers per hour, tending northeast to southeasterly 20 to 30 kilometers per hour during the day, then tending northwest to northeasterly 15 to 25 kilometers per hour during the evening. Kempsey 29, Southwest Rocks 26 and Willawarren 30 degrees. In other weather-related news, daylight saving commences Sunday, the 4th of October. At 2 a.m. clocks go forward 1 hour. 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
3: Good afternoon, I'm Melissa Delfs. The Consumer Price Index rose 4% in the 12 months to August, up from 3.5% in July. New figures from the Australian Bureau of Statistics show housing was the largest contributor to annual inflation. It rose by 5.7%. Meanwhile, transport was second, largely due to higher automotive fuel prices. Treasurer Jim Chalmers says today's figures confirm Australia is not immune from the oil crisis in the Middle East. The Prime Minister has defended the government's efforts on cost of living, announcing today that more measures are on the cards. Speaking in Melbourne today, Anthony Albanese was tight-lipped on exactly what support the Commonwealth will provide, saying it will be unveiled at the end of the year and in the following budget. Mr. Albanese says he understands Australians are doing it tough, but called out the Coalition and leader Angus Taylor, asking these questions of his shadow counterpart today.
4: How can you promise $110 billion of new spends, which he has? How can you oppose every savings, which has been put forward? And how can you say you'll repeal the measures that were put in place, such as the changes to capital gains tax, and then say that you're going to have a fiscally responsible policy?
3: Gaming platform Roblox has agreed to do more to protect Australian children from grooming and sexual exploitation. Laura Devoy reports.
5: The online safety regulator has accepted a court-enforceable undertaking from Roblox following concerns it was not meeting its obligations under the Online Safety Act. eSafety says Roblox allegedly failed to have sufficient measures in place to prevent contact between adults and children under 16. While Roblox says it believed it was meeting its obligations, the platform has committed to implementing a range of measures, including preventing adults from contacting unknown children without parental consent and strengthening the settings of children's accounts so they are private by default. Roblox will have 3 months to implement the changes.
3: New South Wales police say three people extradited from Victoria over a shooting in Sydney South have now been charged with the murder of a 23-year-old man who was fatally shot in a separate incident. Police have maintained the man was not the intended target. A 16-year-old boy and two men aged 22 and 23 were arrested yesterday and charged with murder and other offences. Detective Superintendent Joe Dewey says there's no links between the trio and two teenagers previously charged who were alleged to have been involved in planning.
6: We will allege they were contracted as hired guns by an organised crime group to attend New South Wales and commit these violent acts, including the murder of Mr. Tuppy.
3: A replacement for Bear, the famous koala detection dog, has been found in Ochre, a 2-year-old coolie who has stepped into the big job. Ochre will take on the task of smelling live koalas by the scent of their fur from metres below the tree line when they're in need of rescue from bushfires, floods and cyclones. She's still undergoing training by the International Fund for Animal Welfare after making the big trip from New South Wales to the Sunshine Coast for in-person testing. Ochre should be ready to hit the ground running in time for summer. And turning to sport in cricket, Sophie Molyneux has been named to lead Australia against Bangladesh and New Zealand despite a hip injury. Selectors say her involvement in the matches will be assessed over the coming days. Bowler Lucy Hamilton has been ruled out of the Bangladesh games with a quad strain, but it's hoped she'll return to face the Kiwis. Australia will face Bangladesh in the first of three one-day internationals on Friday week.
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1: Here's what's ahead for the Macleay Valley, the latest weather on 103.1 Tank FM. Wednesday's weather is for a mostly sunny day. Light winds becoming north to northeasterly 15 to 25 kilometres per hour during the day, then becoming light during the evening. Kempsey 25, Southwest Rocks 23 and Willawarren 25 degrees. Thursday's outlook is sunny. The chance of morning fog in the north. Winds northwest to northeasterly 15 to 20 kilometers per hour, becoming northeasterly 20 to 30 kilometers per hour during the day, then tending northwest to northeasterly 15 to 20 kilometers per hour during the evening. Kempsey 27, Southwest Rocks 25 and Willawarren 29 degrees. Friday's forecast is sunny. Winds northwest to northeasterly 15 to 20 kilometers per hour, tending northeast to southeasterly 20 to 30 kilometers per hour during the day, then tending northwest to northeasterly 15 to 25 kilometers per hour during the evening. Kempsey 29, Southwest Rocks 26 and Willawarren 30 degrees. In other weather-related news, daylight saving commences Sunday the 4th of October. At 2 a.m. clocks go forward 1 hour. That wraps up your update of local weather on 103.1 Tank FM.
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fathers spanned this ancient land. They called her from her sleep. She wakens from the dream time now, her destiny to keep. God grant her great in every state, from sea to pounding sea. May clear-eyed children guide her fate.

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3: Good afternoon, I'm Alyssa Delfs. New South Wales' largest ever coal mine expansion has been approved. And as Lewis Donaldson reports, the Climate Council says it will pave the way for 800 million tonnes of pollution.
4: The state's Independent Planning Commission approved the Hunter Valley Operations Continuation Project today. It's the largest coal mine expansion ever proposed for New South Wales. The council says the project would unleash huge amounts of climate pollution at a time when communities are already living through worsening floods, bushfires and heat waves, with families paying for it through damaged homes, rising insurance premiums and stretched household budgets. But the council says the project still needs the green tick from the federal government, and it's up to them to decide if the major coal expansion goes ahead.
3: Meantime, the state Greens have slammed the approval, with climate and energy spokesperson Kate Farman saying the decision has killed any chance of New South Wales meeting its own climate emissions reduction targets. The mother of Marco Tapia, the Sydney student who was mistakenly killed in an alleged organised crime shooting gone wrong, has urged the community to remember her son beyond the circumstances of his death. Claudia Tapia has released a statement today as police continue their investigations into the shooting. She says Marco was a warm, caring and loving 23-year-old biomedical student, committed Christian, youth leader, volunteer, martial artist, boyfriend, brother and deeply loved son. She also says her family is grateful to New South Wales Police and everyone working on the case. Melbourne City Council has ditched its campaign to change the date of Australia's National Day. Karen Durandy from NIRS News reports.
5: The council began a campaign in 2022 to move away from January 26 after a survey found 60% of residents supported the idea. Lord Mayor Nicholas Rees has told the ABC he voted for the council to acknowledge Australia Day on January 26, but personally believed it should be changed. He says the decision to change the date should be made in the Australian Parliament, not in council chambers. The council will reinstate official public events for January 26. Councillor Rees said a festival celebrating Aboriginal and Torres Strait Islander culture and a day of mourning dawn service at Camp Sovereignty will continue.
3: And widespread rain is on the way this week for the south and east of the country. The Bureau of Meteorology's Angus Hines explains the possible rainfall impacts.
6: River rain rises. That rain falls, it fills up the rivers. They climb and potentially burst their banks, which leads to flooding. It's most likely to occur in Victoria on Friday and Saturday, but may happen in parts of neighbouring states. Rain across agricultural areas, and in some places that'll be welcome. Rain into growing regions can be a very good thing, but it can also be too much of a good thing if you get too much rain, leading to waterlogged pastures and closed roads.
3: And in sport, the NRL's Best and Fairest Awards will be handed out tonight. Nathan Cleary and Tamika Upton were leading the counts when Dally M voting went behind doors earlier this year. Cleary has never won before, while Upton has won twice. The NRL and NRLW Teams of the Year will also be named. And the NRL will honour retired South Sydney player Jai Arrow as part of the grand final pre-match entertainment after he was forced into retirement in May this year following an MND diagnosis. Arrow will complete a lap of the field to the song You'll Never Walk Alone. The musical tribute comes after the NRL revealed it wouldn't have a headline act on Sunday night following a reported falling out with artist Tones and I.
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8: Here's what's ahead for the Macleay Valley, the latest weather on 103.1 Tank FM. Wednesday's weather is for a mostly sunny day. Light winds becoming north to northeasterly 15 to 25 kilometres per hour during the day, then becoming light during the evening. Kempsey 25, Southwest Rocks 23 and Willawarren 25 degrees. Thursday's outlook is sunny. The chance of morning fog in the north. Winds northwest to northeasterly 15 to 20 kilometres per hour, becoming northeasterly 20 to 30 kilometres per hour during the day, then tending northwest to northeasterly 15 to 20 kilometres per hour during the evening. Kempsey 27, Southwest Rocks 25 and Willawarren 29 degrees. Friday's forecast is sunny. Winds northwest to northeasterly 15 to 20 kilometres per hour, tending northeast to southeasterly 20 to 30 kilometres per hour during the day, then tending northwest to northeasterly 15 to 25 kilometres per hour during the evening. Kempsey 29, Southwest Rocks 26 and Willawarren 30 degrees. In other weather-related news, daylight saving commences Sunday the 4th of October. At 2 a.m. clocks go forward 1 hour. That wraps up your update of local weather on 103.1 Tank FM.
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3: Hello, I'm Alyssa Delfs. The new Greens leadership is vowing to take the political fight to Labor. New South Wales Senator David Shoebridge was elected party leader today, promising he and new deputy Steph Hodgins-May would take on the Labor government and a surging One Nation. Mr. Shoebridge says after decades of Labor, the coalition and One Nation driving privatisation and delivering for corporate and vested interests, the Greens must seize the moment.
4: Because politics demands this of us. We have a national housing crisis. And for years now, the Australian Greens have been saying to the government, work with us, build the houses that people need to put a safe, secure roof over their heads. And what has become so clear after 4 years of this government and years before is that we are not here to make the Labor Party any better. The Greens are here to replace them.
3: Meantime, the vote drew out disappointment from former deputy leader and leadership candidate Maureen Faruqi, who took to social media within hours of the announcement. She says she's disheartened the party room chose another direction, pointing to the major issues facing voters around the world. Climate change has given way to a new term, climate grief. Researchers from Adelaide University say the loss of culturally significant sites due to climate change and concerns over the future of others is causing grief, distress and depression. Speaking to NIRS News, Associate Professor Annie Kudaba-Morley has compared the loss of significant sites to losing a loved one to cancer.
5: If we know that these particular sites will be lost eventually, to reconnect communities with them and for them to go through this process of grief, but also of being able to say farewell in an informed way, but also in a very personal and intimate way.
3: America's new ambassador to Australia has undertaken his first day in the role today. After presenting his diplomatic credentials to the Governor-General earlier this week, David Bratt met Attorney-General Sam Mostyn at a ceremony at Government House in Canberra. Mr. Bratt says his priorities include deepening defence pacts, advancing AUKUS, expanding plans around critical minerals, trade and investment.
6: As an economist, educator and public servant, I look forward to building on the incredibly important alliance with Australia. I'm eager to create new opportunities for us across so many areas, guided by our close cooperation and our deeply held shared values of life, liberty, and happiness.
3: And researchers say honeybee silk could be used to make wound dressings. Laura Devoy has more.
7: Honeybee silk is a naturally occurring protein material but can be manufactured in a lab, which allows researchers to modify the protein sequence and potentially introduce new features into the materials. The CSIRO and Adelaide University found the film gradually broke down in the wound rather than remaining as a permanent material, which could potentially reduce the need to remove a dressing and disturb delicate new tissue. Researchers have been awarded a Medical Research Future Fund grant to develop and test several smart dressings, which might help prevent infections in chronic wounds. An estimated 450,000 Australians suffer from chronic wounds each year.
3: And taking a look at sport in AFL, it's been revealed Lachie Neale will join Collingwood as an unrestricted free agent after the Brisbane Lions confirmed his departure. As Brisbane celebrated their stunning grand final win over Fremantle last Saturday, Neale confirmed in a TV interview that his time at the club was done. Today, the Magpies have confirmed Neale has nominated them as his new club.
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1: This is Tank FM's weather and community news update for Kemp and the Macleay Valley. Thursday's outlook is sunny. Winds northwest to northeasterly 15 to 20 kilometres per hour, becoming northeasterly 20 to 30 kilometres per hour during the day, then tending northwest to northeasterly 15 to 20 kilometres per hour during the evening. Kempsey 27, Southwest Rocks 25 and Willawarrin 29 degrees. Friday's forecast is sunny. Winds northwest to northeasterly 15 to 20 kilometres per hour, tending northeast to southeasterly 20 to 30 kilometres per hour during the day, then tending northwest to northeasterly 15 to 25 kilometres per hour during the evening. Kempsey 28, Southwest Rocks 26 and Willawarren 30 degrees. Saturday's outlook is partly cloudy. The chance of morning fog in the north. Slight chance of a shower in the south, near zero chance elsewhere. The chance of a thunderstorm in the south in the afternoon and evening. Winds northwest to northeasterly 15 to 20 kilometers per hour, tending east to northeasterly 20 to 30 kilometers per hour during the day, then tending north to northeasterly 15 to 25 kilometers per hour during the afternoon. Kempsey 26, Crescent Head 25 and Bellbrook 28 degrees. In other weather-related news, daylight saving commences Sunday the 4th of October. At 2 a.m. clocks go forward 1 hour. That's your catch-up of the latest local weather and community news on 103.1 Tank FM.
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4: Hello, I'm Alyssa Delfs. Australia's online safety boss says AI companies can't be trusted to police themselves following the hacking of government websites. Australia is the first known nation to have its government data breached by a rogue AI agent after it was revealed an OpenAI model gained access to Medicare statistics in June. OpenAI also breached multiple government websites in the US. Recently, AI giants signed a voluntary accord to develop their own safety standards following a meeting with US President Donald Trump. But eSafety Commissioner Julie Inman Grant says the companies could not enforce the measures themselves.
5: They are actually saying, we can't control the technology we've built. You need to regulate us. But at the same time, we have this AI whiplash. Regulate us, don't regulate us. Regulate us the way we want to be regulated.
4: New South Wales' largest ever coal mine expansion has been approved, and as Lewis Donaldson reports, the Climate Council says it will pave the way for 800 million tonnes of pollution.
6: The state's Independent Planning Commission approved the Hunter Valley Operations Continuation Project today. It's the largest coal mine expansion ever proposed for New South Wales. The council says the project would unleash huge amounts of climate pollution at a time when communities are already living through worsening floods, bushfires and heat waves, with families paying for it through damaged homes, rising insurance premiums and stretched household budgets. But the council says the project still needs the green tick from the federal government, and it's up to them to decide if the major coal expansion goes ahead.
4: Widespread rain could have serious impacts across the south and east of the country this week. Riverine rises could cause flooding across Victoria on Friday or Saturday, with a warning issued. The same could happen along the borders of neighbouring states. The Bureau of Meteorology's Angus Hines has more.
7: The forecast is for some fairly extensive rain around central and eastern parts of Victoria, from Melbourne out to Gippsland, where we could see widespread 50 to 100 millimetres over the rest of this week and weekend. Some places pushing beyond that into the triple figure, where particularly exposed parts of Gippsland could see between 100 to 150 millimetres.
4: Electric car sales have more than doubled in Australia, with one purchase recorded every 100 seconds. But in order to help meet Australia's 2035 emissions target, the nation's battery electric fleet would still need to grow to about 10 times its present size. That's according to the latest State of EVs report from the Electric Vehicle Council, with the findings prompting calls for policy changes to accelerate uptake. Looking at the uptake, New South Wales and the ACT came out on top, while Queensland, South Australia, Tasmania and the Northern Territory ranked equal last with a score of 2 out of 10. The findings come after record-breaking EV sales in recent months, while fuel prices reached their highest levels amid the ongoing conflict in the Middle East. And community leaders have condemned vandalism at an Islamic cemetery south of Sydney. Police are investigating reports that multiple headstones were damaged at the Australian Islamic Cemetery in Narellan. Lebanese Muslim Association Secretary Gamal Khair says the community is shocked and appalled by the incident, especially as Islamophobia rises. He told AAP the association had reached out to impacted families and was working on repairs. And taking a look at sport now, the NRL's Best and Fairest Awards will be handed out tonight, with the ceremony underway. Earlier this year, Nathan Cleary and Tamika Upton were leading the counts. Cleary has never won before, while Upton has won twice. The NRL and NRLW Teams of the Year will also be named.
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2: This is Tank FM's weather and community news update for Kempsey and the Macleay Valley. Thursday's outlook is sunny. Winds northwest to northeasterly 15 to 20 kilometres per hour, becoming northeasterly 20 to 30 kilometres per hour during the day, then tending northwest to northeasterly 15 to 20 kilometres per hour during the evening. Kempsey 27, Southwest Rocks 25 and Willawarren 29 degrees. Friday's forecast is sunny. Winds northwest to northeasterly 15 to 20 kilometres per hour, tending northeast to southeasterly 20 to 30 kilometres per hour during the day, then tending northwest to northeasterly 15 to 25 kilometres per hour during the evening. Kempsey 28, Southwest Rocks 26 and Willawarren 30 degrees. Saturday's outlook is partly cloudy. The chance of morning fog in the north. Slight chance of a shower in the south, near zero chance elsewhere. The chance of a thunderstorm in the south in the afternoon and evening. Winds northwest to northeasterly 15 to 20 kilometers per hour, tending east to northeasterly 20 to 30 kilometers per hour during the day, then tending north to northeasterly 15 to 25 kilometers per hour during the afternoon. Kempsey 26, Crescent Head 25 and Bellbrook 28 degrees. In other weather-related news, daylight saving commences Sunday the 4th of October. At 2 a.m. clocks go forward 1 hour. That's your catch-up of the latest local weather and community news on 103.1 Tank FM.
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5: Hi, I'm Sandy Kay. 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It's a light, bright and breezy mix of music with lots of interviews from your favourite stars of the 60s, 70s and 80s. I love tracking down and chatting to the people who make the music, and I can think of nothing better than putting a smile on your face as together we relive some of the best days of our collective youth. Join me, won't you? Right here on 103.1 Tank FM.

songs will finish, gigs will end, and bands will break up. But you'll never forget the 45s that touched your heart and soul. 45 RPM. Songs too good to forget. 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
3: BBC News with Moira Alderson. President Zelensky says at least five people have been killed and 14 injured across Ukraine in the latest Russian overnight attacks. He said the main target was infrastructure in and around the capital. Here's Paul Adams in Kyiv.
4: The whole city was blanketed in thick, acrid, foul-smelling smoke, which is now burned off. That was the effect of the strikes overnight, which do seem to have targeted at least one of the city's power plants. We're told by the largest energy company in Ukraine, DTEC, that their staff have been working hard to restore power. One of the things that people will be looking at this morning is this the much-anticipated beginning of Russia's renewed attempt to target the energy grid in particular as we head towards winter?
3: The last US troops have withdrawn from Iraq, bringing more than two decades of American military presence to an end there. Praising their record, the Pentagon and said US troops had defeated ISIS as an organized military threat in Iraq and across the region. The departure, under a deal agreed 2 years ago, was initially linked to the disarmament of Iranian-backed militias. Our Middle East correspondent Hugo Bishaga reports.
5: Prime Minister Ali Azadi has vowed to disarm Iranian-backed militias and bring all weapons under state control. But the hardest-line factions have resisted his plans, and those groups could now see their influence grow without the American presence. The Kurds, who run an autonomous region in the north where hundreds of U.S. troops have been based, are concerned about a possible security vacuum, and some others fear a resurgence of the Islamic State group. The Iraqi government has called it the Day of Sovereignty and declared a public holiday.
3: An Emirati plane flying from Dubai to Tel Aviv was unexpectedly diverted from its flight path and has now landed in Saudi Arabia. The Fly Dubai plane had transmitted a code used to report a hijacking. John Donison reports.
6: This, in the end, was not a hijacking, but after the pilot reportedly sent a signal that the plane with 170 people on board had been taken over, it caused considerable alarm. Israeli and Saudi fighter jets were scrambled, and the passenger jet was turned around and diverted to Saudi Arabia. All passengers are safe, but around 100 Israelis, including more than 20 children, now find themselves in Saudi Arabia. There were some unconfirmed reports that there may have been a fight on the plane.
3: Africa's richest man, the Nigerian billionaire Aliko Dangote, is breaking ground on the construction of a strategic oil refinery on the coast of Kenya today. Kenya's president, William Ruto, says the refinery in Lamu will help shield the country from the volatility of global energy prices. But there have been clashes between the police and protesters, who say the land where it's due to be built belongs to them. World News from the BBC. Hospital sources say at least 52 civilians were killed during 3 days of heavy fighting between Ethiopian forces and regional fighters in and around the town of Alamata in Tigray. A militia group allied to the Ethiopian government claimed on Monday that it had seized the town. Doctors told the BBC that those killed included babies and elderly women as fighting broke out in markets and other public spaces. The Chinese AI company Moonshot says it's conducting an internal review after a security firm said it had discovered a way to convince its AI models to discard their usual safety rules. The process is known as jailbreaking. Here's our technology reporter, Chris Valance.
7: There is an AI security company called MindGuard, and they figured out a way to persuade two versions of Moonshot's Kimi model to disregard its own safety guardrails and pretty much discuss any topic they wanted it to. Some examples of the kind of things it discussed were biological weapons, chemical weapons, and ways in which you might carry out assassinations.
3: A court in Tokyo has ruled that the human voice is legally protected after one of Japan's best-known anime actors claimed TikTok videos had featured an artificial intelligence clone of his voice. But the judge dismissed a demand from Kenjiro Tsuda, who stars in franchises including Jujutsu Kaisen, for the removal of the videos. TikTok had argued the audio represented a generic male voice. And a brown bear known as 89 Backpack has won the annual Fat Bear Week in Katmai National Park in Alaska. The US National Park Service described the competition as a battle of size, skill, snack acquisition and strategic loafing. 16 bears took part in the contest, which is now in its 13th year. Backpack won thanks to his wideness. BBC News.
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9: This is Tank FM's weather and community news update for Kempsey and the Macleay Valley. Thursday's outlook is sunny. Winds northwest to northeasterly 15 to 20 kilometers per hour, becoming northeasterly 20 to 30 kilometers per hour during the day, then tending northwest to northeasterly 15 to 20 kilometers per hour during the evening. Kempsey 27, Southwest Rocks 25 and Willawarren 29 degrees. Friday's forecast is sunny. Winds northwest to northeasterly 15 to 20 kilometers per hour, tending northeast to southeasterly 20 to 30 kilometers per hour during the day, then tending northwest to northeasterly 15 to 25 kilometers per hour during the evening. Kempsey 28, Southwest Rocks 26 and Willawarren 30 degrees. Saturday's outlook is partly cloudy. The chance of morning fog in the north. Slight chance of a shower in the south, near zero chance elsewhere. The chance of a thunderstorm in the south in the afternoon and evening. Winds northwest to northeasterly 15 to 20 kilometers per hour, tending east to northeasterly 20 to 30 kilometers per hour during the day, then tending north to northeasterly 15 to 25 kilometers per hour during the afternoon. Kempsey 26, Crescent Head 25 and Bellbrook 28 degrees. In other weather-related news, daylight saving commences Sunday the 4th of October. At 2 a.m. clocks go forward 1 hour. That's your catch-up of the latest local weather and community news on 103.1 Tank FM.
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17: And last episode, we dealt with Sheila Easton's 9 to 5. This episode, we get the same title, but a different song from Dolly.

lollipop, and 9 to 5. Always love that line, pour myself a cup of ambition. The song was a single, the centerpiece of Dolly's 9 to 5 and Odd Jobs album, and was the theme for the comedy movie of the same name. The song garnered Dolly an Academy Award nomination and 4 Grammy Award nominations, winning her the awards for Best Country Song and Best Country Vocal Performance Female. For a time, the song became something of an anthem for office workers in the US, and in 2004, Parton's song ranked at number 78 on the American Film Institute's 100 Years, 100 Songs. A big neon sparkly number one on the charts too. Well, the American and Canadian charts anyway. It only reached 47 in Britain and 9 in New Zealand and Australia. Now to another track from American new wave band Blondie. The song features a combination of new wave, disco and hip-hop with a rap bit included. This is Rapture.

and Rapture. The song came about after Deborah Harry and Chris Stein were taken to a rap event in the Bronx in 1978, and both were impressed by the skill and excitement as MCs rhymed lyrics over the beats of spinning records and people lined up for a chance to take the microphone and freestyle rap. They went to a few more similar events before deciding to write a rap song of their own. They decided to combine what they'd seen and heard in the Bronx with chic-inspired disco music. The result was Rapture. Record World said Debbie's sweet, enticing vocal transforms itself into a streetwise jam, calling the song infectious and calling the rhythm hypnotic. The song made number one on the American Dance Chart and the Billboard Hot 100. In Canada, it peaked at 3, 5 in the UK and Australia, 4 in New Zealand. It was awarded silver in the UK and gold in the States. In March of 1981, the grief over the death of John Lennon in the previous December was starting to abate. However, his widow, Yoko Ono, had the music from a master tape Lennon was holding when he was shot, released as part of her tribute to John. This is Walking on Thin Ice.

Yoko Ono and Walking on Thin Ice. The lyrics talk of the unpredictability of life and death, of throwing the dice in the air, and reach the conclusion that when our hearts return to ashes, it will be just a story. On the version included on 1992's Ono Box, a new intro was added where John Lennon can be heard remarking, "I think you just cut your first number one, Yoko." The song was the first chart success for Yoko, not a number one though. Well, not yet. It peaked at 18 in Australia, 48 in New Zealand, 22 in Canada, 35 in Britain and 58 in America. In 2003, upon re-release, it made number one on the American Dance Club songs and then it repeated the feat 10 years later. Moving now to one of the great divas of all time, her name, Dinah Ross, and a song written by Nile Rodgers and Bernard Evans.

0: Diana Ross and My Old Piano. On the charts, it peaked at 5 in the UK, 25 in Australia, and number 9 in the Billboard Under Bubbler chart. It was awarded silver in the UK. Stay with us now, because in a moment, the best of times.
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7: Yeah.

Acoustics out of Chicago and The Best of Times. The title The Best of Times is somewhat ironic since the lyrics often state that these are the worst of times. But the singer says he can get consolation since the chorus says the best of times are when I'm alone with you. Music critic Rivadavia called The Best of Times one of the more improbable top 10 hits of the decade, adding that somehow it just works. On the charts, it made 3 in America, 26 in New Zealand and 23 in Australia. Now to Patricia May Giraldo. No idea? Okay, how about Pat Benatar?

Pat Benatar and Hit Me With Your Best Shot. It was released as the second single from her second album, Crimes of Passion, which became her biggest-selling album. In a 2022 interview, Benatar told USA Today that she would no longer perform the song in protest at mass shootings in the United States. She said the title is tongue-in-cheek, but you have to draw the line somewhere. The song hit 9 on the Billboard chart, 10 in Canada and 33 in Australia. Turning to events of March 1981, and Australian Prime Minister Malcolm Fraser informed Parliament that US B-52 bombers would now be allowed to land at Darwin from their base at Guam. In the same month, the South Australian Parliament passed the Anango Pitjantjatjara Yankunyatjatjara Land Rights Act and declaring the APY lands of South Australia in the far northwest of the state, west of Mala. And in America, Continental Airlines Flight 72 was briefly hijacked by a man who'd been fired the day before from his job at Los Angeles International Airport. Victor Malasuskas brought a 9mm automatic pistol with him after buying a seat in first class on the flight bound from Los Angeles to Phoenix. An alert flight attendant spotted the concealed weapon, and all but 4 passengers and 2 flight attendants were able to get off before he realised he'd been spotted. The last of the hostages escaped a little later in the day. Malasuskas, whose claim he had a bomb turned out to be false, was sentenced to 20 years in prison. Now back to the music, and from Dr. Hook, a song with an Australian bushranger theme. There

Cook and their version of The Wild Colonial Boy. The song is a traditional but anonymously written Irish Australian folk ballad which tells the story of a bushranger in colonial Victoria who dies during a gunfight with troopers. It's set in the goldfields areas of Victoria from Bendigo through Castlemaine, Clunes and Ballarat. According to a report in the Argus in November 1880, Anne Jones, the innkeeper of the Glen Ryan Hotel, had asked her son to sing the ballad when the Kelly Gang were at her hotel in June that year. And just the one chart listing in Australia with the song peaking at 10 on the Kent Music Report. Now to an American country artist that goes by the name of Eddie Rand.

Rabbit and I Love a Rainy Night. Rabbit co-wrote the song with David Malloy and Even Stevens. According to music historian Fred Bronson, the song was 12 years in the making. Rabbit had a collection of old tapes he kept in the basement of his home. While rummaging through the tapes one day in 1980, he heard a fragment of a song he'd recorded one rainy night in the late 1960s. Upon rediscovery of the old lyrics, Rabbit completed the song with help from frequent songwriting partners Even Stevens and David Malloy and recorded it. The song did well, as expected, on the country music chart, making number one, but also number one on the Billboard Hot 100 and the AC chart. In Canada, it reached number four, New Zealand eight, and Australia six. Now to a song written by Neil Finn, recorded at Armstrong Audio Video Studios in South Melbourne and released through Michael Gadinsky's Mushroom Records. This is Split Ends.

0: with M's and History Never Repeats. Released in Australia, New Zealand, the UK, Netherlands, Spain and Portugal, it actually still managed traction in America, making 33 on the mainstream rock chart. In Britain, it peaked at 63, 5 in New Zealand and 4 the other side of the Tasman. Back in a moment with Joy Division.
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2: The 80s. Here's another British band. It's Joy Division.

Joy Division and Love Will Tear Us Apart. The song was inspired by lead singer Ian Curtis's marital problems and struggles with epilepsy. The single was in fact released the month after his suicide and is regarded as an ironic response to 1975's Love Will Keep Us Together by The Captain and Tennille. Love Will Tear Us Apart became Joy Division's first chart hit, reaching number 13 in the UK singles chart. The following month, the single topped the UK indie chart. The song also peaked at number 42 on the Billboard Disco chart, number 1 in New Zealand, and while in Australia, it stalled at 26. Moving to Sydney now, and Jimmy and the Boys.

Ignatius Jones, Jimmy and the Boys, and They Won't Let My Girlfriend Talk to Me. The song was the band's only Australian top 10 single, peaking at 8, and the next year, shortly after issuing their live album In Hell With Your Mother, they disbanded. Moving now to a British synth-pop band that went by the name

Visage and Fade to Grey. Fade to Grey was originally written as an instrumental by Billy Currie and Chris Payne. Payne came up with the bass line and the chords while Currie added the other parts. They worked on the song during sound checks on Gary Numan's 1979 tour. Cedric Sharpley, the drummer of Newman's backing band, was also heavily involved. The song reached number one in Switzerland and West Germany, 8 in Britain, 10 in New Zealand and 6 on the Kent Music Report. Now to the genesis of a solo singer. This is Phil Collins.

0: Phil Collins and In the Air Tonight. He says he wrote the song amid the grief he felt after divorcing his first wife, Andrea Bertorelli, in 1980. The song is famous for its use of the gated reverb drum sound. Fellow musicians and journalists have commented on its use in the record. Black Sabbath singer Ozzy Osbourne called the drum fill the best ever. It still sounds awesome. While music critic and broadcaster Stuart McCody said it was an extraordinarily striking record because almost nothing happens in it. It's the drum sound in particular that's amazing. It's a big finish to this episode with number one against it in Austria, Netherlands, Sweden, Switzerland and West Germany, two in Britain and Ireland, three in Australia and number six in New Zealand. It made 19 on the Billboard Hot 100.
1: Next week,
0: Mondo Rock looks in on a cool world. Matt Finish writes a short note. And great music of the 60s and 70s is reprised by Mike Oldfield, Juice Newton and NXS.
1: The 80s from start to finish is produced in the studios of Artie's Audio Services Melbourne. The program is produced in association with The Book, Top 40 Research by Jim Barnes and Stephen Skeynes, and For the Record, Australian Pop Culture 1964 to 2017, written by Steve Woods. Tim Stackpole speaking.
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7: 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Thursday's outlook is sunny. Winds northwest to northeasterly 15 to 20 kilometres per hour, becoming northeasterly 20 to 30 kilometres per hour during the day, then tending northwest to northeasterly 15 to 20 kilometres per hour during the evening. Kempsey 27, Southwest Rocks 25 and Willawarren 29 degrees. Friday's forecast is sunny. Winds northwest to northeasterly 15 to 20 kilometers per hour, tending northeast to southeasterly 20 to 30 kilometers per hour during the day, then tending northwest to northeasterly 15 to 25 kilometers per hour during the evening. Kempsey 28, Southwest Rocks 26 and Willawarren 30 degrees. Saturday's outlook is partly cloudy. The chance of morning fog in the north. Slight chance of a shower in the south, near zero chance elsewhere. The chance of a thunderstorm in the south in the afternoon and evening. Winds northwest to northeasterly 15 to 20 kilometers per hour, tending east to northeasterly 20 to 30 kilometers per hour during the day, then tending north to northeasterly 15 to 25 kilometers per hour during the afternoon. Kempsey 26, Crescent Head 25 and Bellbrook 28 degrees. In other weather-related news, daylight saving commences Sunday the 4th of October. At 2 a.m. clocks go forward 1 hour. That's your catch-up of the latest local weather and community news on 103.1 Tank FM.
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1: 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My name is Cameron Menegoni, and I'll be here with you across this next hour to bring to you 60 minutes of all new Australian music. That's because The Local Source is powered by AMRAP, the Australian Music Radio Airplay Project. 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But coming your way on the program today, we'll be hearing from indie rock crew Hauler, the R&B tempos of Sienna 10, as well as an intimate folk number from Dovetail, all of that and more coming your way here on The Local Source. But let's get into it, though, with a tune from the twin sister duo of Shawley Shirley. This one's called Heart Blush. Stick around, you're here on The Local Source.

0: You are tuned into The Local Source. My name is Cameron Menegoni, hanging out here with you today, taking you through this hour of all Australian music in our ears. Just then, we did hear from a Sydney outfit who, from the outside, look like they have been dormant for quite a while, but Telefonica have actually been slowly crafting a new LP, their first in roughly 10 years. The track there that we did here is actually a bit of a standalone single that they have put out to clear their backlog of already collected sounds. It's called Waking Next to the Sleeping, a fragmented and dreamy number. Something of a taste to draw you into the intricate fragility of what Telefonica is all about. Their record is coming out next year, 2027. No exact date yet, but I'm very, very curious and keen to see what new path Telefonica have gone down. Just before that, another Sydney outfit, this time the explosive five-piece of Kate Moth, their debut EP, No Key Sharp Enough, comes out in mid-October through Scenic Drive. The track there, Run Generation, is what we heard. And at the top of that bracket, to open up this week's episode of The Local Source, from the twin sister duo who hail from Kiama on the New South Wales mid-south coast, a track there from Surely Shirley, their new one, Heart Blush, really does have a melody and feel infused with that candid romance and rose-tinted visions from the nostalgia-laced duo from Kiama. My name is Cameron Menegoni, hanging out here with you today, taking you through this episode of The Local Source. But before we go any further, I do want to say a big thank you to the team at the Community Radio Network who are going through all the various trials and tribulations to get not only this program, but many others like it out into the community radio ether in the four pockets of Australiana. So a big thank you, hats off to the hardworking crew at the CRN. Don't forget, of course, you can listen to this episode of The Local Source on demand on your favourite app, no doubt, the Community Radio Plus app, which you can download for free from your favourite app store. Here is something now, though, from a Adelaide-based muso, a vibrant new pop number from Frank Ferguson. This track is called So Far. You're here on The Local Source.
1: Turn all the lights out. We try, but we can't find the spark.

0: It's all about the sonic styles of Australian music each and every week here on The Local Source. At the top, a Adelaide-based artist who goes by the name of Frank Ferguson, the brand new track from Frank. It's called So Far, a vibrant and sturdy new pop single. Following on, an artist who was raised in Auckland of Aotearoa, New Zealand, but these days you can find Miss June residing in Melbourne. She's an artist whose aspirations are stoked on the embers of the alternative and no-wave world. Someone who has been purging her emotions over the years with some triumphant and anthemic tracks. The brand new one is a bold celebration of deep connections. It's called MLE. It's a taste of the second studio record to come from Miss June, which is slated for release sometime in October, which is only just around the corner. And then on the tail end of that bracket, from the indie five-piece from Eora, Sydney, from Hawler, it's a gritty driving number which critiques the nature of reality TV culture and how manufactured it all is and the impact of that medium on the real-world relationships of today. From Hawler, the track, it's called Shot at Fame. But why would you want to watch fake TV when there's real community radio out there all over the country coming to you on the Community Radio Network, wherever you are in Oz? Hope you've been enjoying this show. We don't have much longer here together. There is never enough time to get through all the great tracks we have lined up each and every week. But we're going to jump into Meanjin, Brisbane at the moment. Here's something that's a bit more of a lucid dream for you. Going back to February of this year, a track from Sienna 10. It's called Wish It Was You. Stick around, not long to go.
1: A bit

oozing through your ears just then from a Meanjin Brisbane-based duo who go by the name of Exit Guide. Back in April of this year, they gave us a very hypnotic and pulsating number named after the haiku Violet in the Grey by the French artist of Pierre Bonnard. No doubt that track is titled Violet Grey. At the top there, another Meanjin Brisbane-based artist, this time someone whose music is embedded in ambient and indie dream pop, a track there from Sienna 10, which goes back to February of this year, a very atmospheric tune hinting at some trip-hop potential. Wish It Was You is the title of that track. There is another new tune from Sienna 10 coming out very, very shortly. And don't forget, in the middle there, the Conscious Folk Rock Project, based in Sydney on Gadigal Land from Dovetail. The track Their Home is the title track of Dovetail's forthcoming debut album of the same name. The song itself really does explore the turbulence and also gratitude of someone who is caught up in the midst of an exploitative and commodified housing crisis, which is something I'm sure many people around the country can relate to at the moment. Interest rates have just been hiked up, which is something I'm sure many people around the country can relate to at the moment. Interest rates have just been hiked up,

A track there in your ears from the Nam Melbourne musician of Cassinda. She's also a multi-instrumentalist, composer, and researcher whose latest four-track EP has been very much inspired by the journeys that Cassinda has had across Ghana and Nigeria to explore her own African heritage, and also a record which does feature many talented musicians from across the Afrobeat, reggae, and jazz genres. Once again there, from Cassinda, we did hear This Life. Druid Fluid from Adelaide were in there as well with Petrichor, their brand new track. Although I have one last song for you today here on The Local Source. It comes from a Sydney outfit inspired by the sounds of 80s new wave, krautrock, and 70s art rock. This one here from Flotwegs. This track, it's called Devices Hum. My name is Cameron Menegoni. 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
3: BBC News with Moira Alderson. An Emirati plane flying from Dubai to Tel Aviv, carrying about 170 people, had to land in Saudi Arabia after a fight reportedly broke out between the pilots. The Fly Dubai flight had transmitted a code used to report a hijacking, causing Israeli and Saudi fighter jets to be scrambled. John Donison in Jerusalem has more details.
4: Initially, we heard reports that this flight had been hijacked. Now, that turns out not to have been the case, but what we've learned from passengers who've got off the plane is that there was a fight between the pilot and the co-pilot. Some reports that one of them was stabbed. We've seen images of people covered with blood on the plane. And what one woman told reporters when she got off the plane was that passengers were asked by the crew to help give assistance. So that they then went to tackle one of the pilots and tied them down.
3: President Zelensky says at least five people have been killed and 14 injured across Ukraine in the latest Russian overnight attacks. He said the main target was infrastructure in and around the capital. Mr. Zelensky said the new air defence interceptors just delivered by allies had already shot down Russian ballistic missiles, saving many lives. Here's Vitaly Shevchenko.
5: The Ukrainian Prime Minister, Sergei Koretsky, says this was the worst attack on Ukrainian energy infrastructure since the end of the previous heating season. So he says that Russia's relaunched its campaign against Ukrainian electricity, heating and water supplies. The Ukrainians knew that this coming winter is going to be really, really tough. It looks like it's going to be much tougher than the previous winter.
3: The Nigerian billionaire Aliko Dangote has launched a project to build a giant oil refinery on Kenya's coast, hailing it as a new chapter in Africa's industrial journey. The $16 billion refinery in Lamu Port will boast a daily capacity of 700,000 barrels. Mr. Dangote said the project would help end Africa's reliance on imports of refined fuels. Hospital sources say at least 52 civilians were killed in and around a town in Ethiopia's northern Tigray region during 3 days of heavy fighting between government forces and Tigrayan fighters. Temeskin Debasai reports.
6: A doctor at Alamata Hospital told the BBC the victims were residents of the town and surrounding areas. Hospital sources say that those killed included children as young as 3 days old. Fighting between the Federal Army and the Tigray People's Liberation Front over the weekend involved the use of heavy explosives and artillery that hit residential homes and farmland, killing cattle and herders as well. Residents say Alamata has no banking services or electricity, while internet and phone services are also unavailable.
3: World news from the BBC. The Iraqi Prime Minister has hailed the end of the US-led anti-jihadist mission as the start of a new chapter for Iraq. Addressing a ceremony marking the end of more than two decades of US presence, Ali al-Zaidi said this new phase would be defined by Iraq's sovereignty. But Iraqi security experts are warning that the withdrawal will likely be exploited by Iran and its proxies. Police across Europe have carried out a series of raids against a biker gang. More than 1,000 officers were involved in the operation, conducting searches in Germany, Belgium, Bulgaria and the Netherlands. The raids reportedly targeted the Hells Angels group. German police say more than 70 suspects are accused of offences, including extortion, fraud and money laundering. Sri Lanka's Supreme Court has ordered a former minister to pay a $20,000 fine and publish an apology for taking a disaster response vehicle for his own personal use. The judges said AHM Fauzi had betrayed the public trust. More from Joanna Keane.
7: The Toyota Land Cruiser came with glow-in-the-dark markings, a siren and other special equipment. It was delivered to AHM Fauzi's home when he was a disaster management minister. He left the post shortly after and continued to treat the vehicle as his personal property for 5 years. When the case came to court 2 years ago, the former minister pleaded guilty and avoided jail. An anti-corruption campaigner challenged the ruling, and now Fauzi will have to pay a hefty fine and publish half-page apologies in three state-owned newspapers.
3: A court in Vienna has rejected a privacy
8: Well, both bears were looming very large for this contest.
3: Backpack's name comes from his habit as a cub of climbing onto the back of his mother, Holly, who was a Fat Bear Week winner back in 2019. That's the latest world news from the BBC.
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10: 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Thursday's outlook is sunny. Winds northwest to northeasterly 15 to 20 kilometres per hour, becoming northeasterly 20 to 30 kilometres per hour during the day, then tending northwest to northeasterly 15 to 20 kilometres per hour during the evening. Kempsey 27, Southwest Rocks 25 and Willawarren 29 degrees. Friday's forecast is sunny. Winds northwest to northeasterly 15 to 20 kilometres per hour, tending northeast to southeasterly 20 to 30 kilometres per hour during the day, then tending northwest to northeasterly 15 to 25 kilometres per hour during the evening. Kempsey 28, Southwest Rocks 26 and Willawarren 30 degrees. Saturday's outlook is partly cloudy. The chance of morning fog in the north. Slight chance of a shower in the south, near zero chance elsewhere. The chance of a thunderstorm in the south in the afternoon and evening. Winds northwest to northeasterly 15 to 20 kilometers per hour, tending east to northeasterly 20 to 30 kilometers per hour during the day, then tending north to northeasterly 15 to 25 kilometers per hour during the afternoon. Kempsey 26, Crescent Head 25 and Bellbrook 28 degrees. In other weather-related news, daylight saving commences Sunday, the 4th of October. At 2 a.m. clocks go forward 1 hour. 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
22: Hi, this is Noddy. 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This is Aussie Music Weekly, your weekly fix of new, local and independent Australian music. Coming up on this week's show, we've got the brand new single on the way for past In Focus interviewees Joan and the Giants. We head to Perth with the latest from Dolce Blue and to Melbourne for something funky from the Bamboos. In our In Focus interview segment this week, we're going to wrap up our series of interviews as recorded at the recent Big Sound Festival in Brisbane. This time around, we're chatting with Sid Sydney Rockers' Liquid Zoo. And later this hour in the Backtrack segment, a little bit of a sad one actually, yes, as we pay tribute to the recent passing of the legendary Mr. Angry Anderson. Play something from his band Rose Tattoo as we go all the way back to the 70s in the Backtrack segment. All that and stacks more, so do hope you can stay with us. Well, to kick things off, it's a band, a Sydney trio actually. It's fronted by Jane Murphy, who was the principal songwriter from the legendary punk band The Lime Spiders back in the 80s. This song is one that addresses social attitudes with relation to violence in general, as well as specifically focusing on domestic violence. So to get things underway, it's Flowers for Jane with Pocket Super.

get cranking things up with Melbourne-based metalcore four-piece band called Vault Hill and their latest single all about the pain associated with the oppression of First Nations people. That one is called The Pain We Keep Alive and will appear on the band's recently released seven-track EP. 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It's Noddy here. Coming up, we have the new one on the way for Perth act Dolce Blue. Also on the way, we get a little bit funky with Melbourne act The Bamboo.

and a bit of a collaboration between Gypsy Lee from Melbourne and Evie Irie from Sydney. Also coming up this hour, as always, we do our In Focus interview segment. This time around, we're wrapping things up, our part of our series of interviews as recorded at the recent Big Sound Festival in Brisbane. This time around, we're chatting with Sydney Lads Liquid Zoo. And later this hour, we pay tribute to the recent passing of Mr. Angry Anderson as we backtrack to the 70s with something from Rose Tattoo. Well, on to a Perth Thorn band, but now basing themselves in Melbourne, and also past In Focus interviewees here on the show. I'm speaking of Joan and the Giants. This track that I'm about to hit the play button on was recorded in the UK and produced by Oscar Dawson from Holy Holy. The band's frontwoman, Grace Newton Wordsworth, apparently wrote the song in a mere 15 minutes. So here it is, the new one from Joan and the Giants, Looking for a Reason.

0: sounds there of Melbourne-based artist Amanda, who released her debut EP back in 2024. That's her latest single called Hot Head, and it's part of a two-track release with both tracks focusing on a central character. And in that song that we just heard, the central character finds themselves in a little bit of a hot mess, but definitely still in control of their life. You are listening to Aussie Music Weekly, coming to you around Australia on the Community Radio Network. And around about this time each week, we do our In Focus interview. Here at the Big Sound Festival in 2026, and one of the cracking rock and roll bands, I've got to say, at this year's festival is Sydney five-piece Liquid Zoo, and we welcome Vanda, Sam, Bailey, Angus and Harry to our little barroom table here at a inconspicuous venue somewhere in Fortitude Valley. G'day, guys. How are you?
1: Good. Show.
0: Great to have you. So whilst I said Sydney at the outset, I understand there was actually a Tamworth connection to how you guys first got involved. Talk us through that.
2: Tamworth?
0: Yep.
2: We all grew up together, like we went to primary school together. Sam, Angus and Vanda, we all grew up in Tamworth. Then we moved to Sydney a few years ago, and then we recruited these boys, Bailey and Harry. They were in another band, and then we kind of fused them together.
1: Formed a supergroup.
0: Was it a school band that you were originally in when you got up your school days?
2: We went to different schools.
3: We all knew each other from town, and then we just moved here and then met the boys and kind of started kicking off.
0: So how did you all land on your respective roles in the band? Because obviously we've got in front of us here a singer, rhythm guitarist, lead guitarist, bass guitarist and drummer. How did you land on your respective roles in Liquid Zoo, as it were?
3: I guess we all just kind of knew what we're here to do, you know. I don't know. It's kind of
4: from pretty early on, I feel like we all were into our one instrument. I know the two guitarists have done nothing but play guitar all their life. They haven't thought about any other instruments. I only started playing the drums because Bailey came up to me, because I'm pretty ADHD as a kid, and he said, right, you're going to be the drummer, you're ADHD. So I never played music, and I went, all right, let's go, sweet. And that's how I became a drummer.
5: Yeah, I kind of fell into bass because they had an old bassist and picked him out, and then they're like, do you want to learn bass? So it's that or nothing, really.
4: Yeah. Back in the day.
0: Yeah. Okay, let's focus now on the creative aspect of the band. Obviously, there's five of you here, potentially five songwriters, five contributors and so forth like that. How do you keep it all happy and democratic and so forth in the band? Or does it all go down to one person?
3: No, we're all in the same stuff, so we all kind of write together.
5: Yeah.
3: And then just kind of one of us brings a song and then we just go from there. It's pretty... Yeah. Like, there's obviously arguments.
4: I wouldn't say happy is the word. It's definitely we take it pretty seriously, and that doesn't necessarily mean smiles all around.
5: Maybe pragmatic.
4: We're
5: pretty lucky that we're all into the same stuff.
4: Yeah.
5: So
4: we see eye to eye on a lot of things, so it makes it easy. But we fight like dogs, and we love harder, so it's all right, you know.

0: night, Harry, you had a T-shirt on which, from where I was, I couldn't quite see it, but it was something about percentage of rock and roll.
1: Yes.
0: Percentage of rock and percentage
1: absolutely.
0: Of roll. But correct me if I'm wrong, that didn't add up to 100, right?
2: No, it does. It does. Okay. 20% rock, 80% roll. That's the Liquid
0: right.
2: Zoo sort
0: okay.
2: of motto, slogan. You know, we got some rock in us, but it's all roll. Like, talk to Keith Richards, he'll tell you.
3: The thing about these bands is they got the rock, but they always forget about the roll.
1: Did I sound like
0: you? You did, actually.
3: Yeah.
0: I think it's great that you guys have channeled, you know, that sort of, you know, particular like classic rock and roll sound, because there's not everybody that are doing it. So how did you land on that particular style, saying this is what we want to do?
2: So it's kind of natural. Like, I mean, it's all love, you know, 60s and 70s rock and roll and punk. And
1: there was definitely no other option
2: for us. Like, we also can't really do anything else. We're kind of shit at playing. So it's all we can do to get away with it.
1: Yeah.
2: It's kind of where we're at. But obviously, we just love it.
1: Yeah,
2: like, you know, we all grew up, our dads are all real, like, rock and roll. They all love that stuff. They've shown us it growing up.
1: Moms as well.
2: It felt right, you know, especially not being, like, school musicians or anything like that. We literally just come together, right, let's do a rock band, and here we are, we've done something.
1: I like the Ramones. We can count to four and play down strokes.
0: I've got to say, Vanna, there's probably a bit of Mick Jagger swagger in your moves, but you've probably got a little bit more attitude than he has to a certain extent. So how do you sort of, you know, I guess balance out your influences with what you want to bring as a frontman to the band?
2: It's obviously hard. I mean, anyone that dances around on stage looks like Mick Jagger, but I don't know. I just kind of, just take the piss out of myself, kind of. Just try and make people laugh, kind of, or not laugh, but like, I don't know, just get them interested. I don't really know how to explain it.
1: Circus monkey.
4: He's amused, mate. He's amused. He's doing it for the people.
0: That's like what I saw last night. Yeah, you sort of bring, I guess, you know, that element of, you know, not only a dynamic performer, but also an element of control. Like, okay, you wanted to own the room, as it were, yeah, but obviously, like you say, make sure people are there having a good time at the same time.
2: Yeah, that's kind of what it's about. That's why we do it, just to have a good time, and just hopefully everyone else can have a good time and just forget about their problems for an hour or however long the set is.
1: Yeah.

0: night set, I didn't count, but there must have been at least 8 or 9 songs that you jammed into there. And we've obviously had about 5 singles released from you guys over the last 12 months or so. So clearly there's a lot of stuff that we haven't seen in recorded format. So what's on the horizon, I guess, EPs and, dare I say it, even albums-wise for you guys?
1: Yeah, we're trying to. Like, we're like talking to people and, I mean, amongst ourselves, record an EP or some more songs, get something out there, but we're kind of shopping around. I mean, we'd love to do an album, but you know, if anyone's listening and want to give us some money for it,
2: that's
1: what we'll get it done.
2: That's the big one.
3: We're definitely sitting on a lot of scenes at the moment, though. We've got a stack of songs that we're just sort of waiting for a chance to do it right, and it's all there.
1: Yeah,
2: doing it right.
3: And doing it right, because like, anyone will say, "Hey, yeah, come to my studio, I'll get you for a day or two, and it'll cost you this much." It's like those options kind of aren't always. Like you just need to wait for the perfect option and do it right. You know?
1: It's a fine line to present. Like, I mean, rock and roll has been done for so long, so we just want to do it right, record it right, and just present it right. And yeah, we're just looking for that right now.
2: And these days, there's not many like good rock and roll producers.
1: Yeah.
2: Like the scene's obviously more indie, pop, whatever. So, yeah.
3: I'd say the band's pretty fresh as well, in a sense. We only came together in January last year, and we've done well over 100 gigs since then, like probably another 40 on that, you know. Yeah, I definitely think in that time we've done our live set, it's good, but we're not like wasting time, you know. I think it's a pretty short period of time, we've got a lot of songs out, and it's just going to keep going at this rate.
0: And would I be right in saying, because you've sort of indicated a couple of you across the table just now, in terms of, you know, getting it right, would I be right in saying that you want to obviously capture something on record as close to your live performance as possible?
3: Yeah, definitely. It's like the live feel, you know, like all the bands that we look up to did that as well. Like they made sure they were capturing how it feels live.
2: But it's
3: the finesse as well. Like you can't do it live every time. Like you do the song live, but then you add those layers, you just make it feel like
2: it's quite hard actually when you're recording like a rock song. It's very like you can't overdo it. It's got to be a feeling, and it's got to like
1: it's hard to get right.
2: Yeah, it's hard to get right actually. Yeah. Which you wouldn't think. You think, oh yeah, you just do like 3 chords, like a rock song, it'll be easy. It comes out, but no.
0: Given the era of music that I guess you're channeling, would you also want to go that extra level to sort of insist that okay, not only do you get the right rock and roll producer, but you want somebody that actually may want to do it old school analog, you know, to straight to tape, for example, give you that, you know, earthy grain sort of sound.
3: We've worked with that sort of stuff before, definitely. We're very keen on that.
1: It's a lot harder, though. It's hard to get your hands on some tape as well. Like, it's kind of... Yeah. I don't know anywhere, really. Like, we went to the Grove, there was some tape there, but it's also, you got to be pretty good and where...
3: There's a spot not too far here in Brisbane called The Barn that does it through tape, that I feel like one day it'd be cool to get up there.
2: Yeah, with tape, it's like you got to do that perfect live take, which obviously we're not really a studio band at the moment. We're more live.
3: But that's kind of good for us. If that's like, if anyone can pull up into a room and just throw down the track as is, it's us, you know, because we've just played the same. Also, you know, if we get a gig and we haven't got a sound check, like it's whatever to us. Like some bands might stress because they've got, you know, in-ears and they've got all these different things they require. We play the same in the garage that we do on stage.
2: Yeah,
3: we
2: just carry on the fly.
3: Plug in, listen to this. We know what our levels should be, so it's very quickly sorted out, and it's pretty much the same every time, unless something goes wrong, which happens as well.

0: first off about your current single, Love Anyone Like You. It's probably one of your more melodic tunes, I dare say. So talk us through the lyrical content on that one. Is it just a straight-ahead rock love song, or is there something else going on there message-wise?
1: No, it's pretty straight-ahead. Like,
2: message-wise, it's not a love song, really. It's like a
1: kind of loving yourself, not it's like, how love yourself. Or,
2: yeah, like, I don't know. I don't know.
1: It's got a happy tune.
3: It's like a happy anthem about how you've like kind of moved on from someone and you can't, there's nothing you can do.
2: Yeah,
3: fuck it.
2: Can't.
3: Let's just rock and roll through it, like, you know?
2: Can't love again.
3: All the time I spent on you, all that, you know what I mean?
1: Yeah, yeah.
3: But your romance was a lie. You know, it's not like a happy love song. It's a bit more of like a, well.
0: All right, well, Vander, Sam, Bailey, Angus, Harry, aka Liquid Zoo, thank you so much for giving up your time here at Big Sound to chat with us on
2: Aussie
0: Music Weekly.
1: Thank you.
2: So thank you, good. Baby.

the Sydney rockers Liquid Zoo and their cracking latest single, Love Anyone Like You. Yes, certainly one of the highlights, for me at least, of the Big Sound Festival. Amazing live act. Make sure you go out and check them out if they're playing in your neck of the woods. Well, we've clocked over a little bit more than the halfway point on this week's edition of Aussie Music Weekly. Still plenty of reason for you to stick around, and they include the new single from Canberra-based singer-songwriter Jack Billman, which I'll get on the radio for you shortly. Also coming up, we're going to get funky with the Bamboos, and later this hour, it's an interesting collaboration between two singer-songwriters, Gypsy Lee from Melbourne and Evie Irie from Sydney. Up next, though, going to do the backtrack segment as we pay tribute to the recent passing of Angry Anderson and head all the way back to the 1970s and his band Rose Tattoo. But to get us there, it's Perth-based singer-songwriter Dolce Blue. This track comes from her forthcoming release, which will be titled Love in Retrospect. Little while off, it's not due out until mid-2027. And this song's all about two people who feel deeply for each other, but just can't bring themselves together. Dolce Blue for you now with Sentimental.

Yeah, backtrack time now here on Aussie Music Weekly. And just last week came the very sad news that legendary Australian musician and frontman of the band Rose Tattoo, Angry Anderson, passed away at the age of 79. The band recently celebrated a whopping 50 years since their formation, with Angry being the constant member right across that period. Angry, in fact, has still been playing shows as recently as last month in Europe before several shows had to be postponed due to his ill health. And Angry was also part of an In Focus interview segment here on the show, as we spoke to him probably around about 18 months ago, around the time when he was announcing what was to be the final performance dates for Rose Tattoo as part of their half-decade celebrations. So, as we say, Vale, Angry Anderson, let's backtrack all the way now to the year 1977 and what was Rose Tattoo's debut single, Bad Boy for Love.

around Australia on the Community Radio Network and heard through your local community radio station. This is Aussie Music Weekly. And just there, the sounds of Canberra-based singer-songwriter Jack Billman. And from the album Move the Mountains, which was released just last week, that's his latest single there called Not Easy for Love. And Jack commences his tour this week, which is going to see him travelling right around the country until early next year. So he's going to be a busy lad indeed. You're on tune with Aussie Music Weekly around Australia on the Community Radio Network. Just reminding you that we also have a presence on the social media platforms of Facebook. You can check us out via facebook.com/Aussie Music Weekly and also on X, formerly known as Twitter. 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Past playlists are there on the front page of the website, as are the accompanying music videos that accompany the tracks. 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And also don't forget to sign up for our weekly e-newsletter if you're not receiving it as yet. 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On to the latest single now for the Melbourne funk and soul collective, The Bamboos. This is the title track from their upcoming 12th album, which is going to be out on the 6th of November, and the album was recorded in Tasmania. So get your foot tapping. This is The Bamboos with Sugar on Top.

Well, unfortunately, that's all the time that we have to share with you new local and independent music on this week's edition of Aussie Music Weekly. But don't despair, we'll be back at the same time next week on the same station you're hearing us through right now. And on next week's show, we're going to bring you a full hour of new local independent Australian music. 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Well, to take us out, it's a bit of a collaboration between Melbourne's Gypsy Lee and Evie Irie from Sydney. The track is described by Gypsy as a bit of a love letter to friendship, fun and love itself. And the track will also appear on Gypsy Lee's second EP, On a Mission from God and Gucci, which is out this week. And the two of them are out on tour at the moment. Here's a couple of upcoming shows where you can see Gypsy Lee and Evie Irie performing together. October the 8th at the Everly Hotel in Sydney and October 14th at the Bergie Band Room in Melbourne. So to take us out, here they are together, Gypsy Lee and Evie Irie. I hope you like crazy girls. And I'll see you next week.

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1: This is Tank FM's weather and community news update for Kempsey and the Macleay Valley. Thursday's outlook is sunny. Winds northwest to northeasterly 15 to 20 kilometres per hour, becoming northeasterly 20 to 30 kilometres per hour during the day, then tending northwest to northeasterly 15 to 20 kilometres per hour during the evening. Kempsey 27, Southwest Rocks 25 and Willawarren 29 degrees. Friday's forecast is sunny. Winds northwest to northeasterly 15 to 20 kilometers per hour, tending northeast to southeasterly 20 to 30 kilometers per hour during the day, then tending northwest to northeasterly 15 to 25 kilometers per hour during the evening. Kempsey 28, Southwest Rocks 26 and Willawarren 30 degrees. Saturday's outlook is partly cloudy. The chance of morning fog in the north. Slight chance of a shower in the south, near zero chance elsewhere. The chance of a thunderstorm in the south in the afternoon and evening. Winds northwest to northeasterly 15 to 20 kilometers per hour, tending east to northeasterly 20 to 30 kilometers per hour during the day, then tending north to northeasterly 15 to 25 kilometers per hour during the afternoon. Kempsey 26, Crescent Head 25 and Bellbrook 28 degrees. In other weather-related news, daylight saving commences Sunday the 4th of October. At 2 a.m. clocks go forward 1 hour. That's your catch-up of the latest local weather and community news on 103.1 Tank FM.
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3: I'm Tor Paul, and this particular short program is a memory of a great Australian, Angry Anderson. He was born Gary Stephen Anderson on the 5th of August 1947 in Melbourne, Victoria. His nickname of Angry Ant developed during his youth. We lost him on Monday after a heart attack. Some of that one comment I'd like to particularly read out is from Marty Roan. Sadly, we are slowly losing a generation of our music colleagues, and for music fans, a person we came to love and admire, Vale Angry Anderson. Angry Anderson was more than one of my contemporaries. He was someone I called friend. I first met Angry around the time of Bad Boy for Love. It was to be another 25-odd years before our paths crossed again through our work for various charities. I was promoting a big charity fundraiser at the Wynn Entertainment Centre in Wollongong for the Dunn and Lewis Foundation called Rock and Roll Heaven, and I wanted to bring together many of the biggest rock bands in the country. I immediately thought of Rose Tattoo and asked Angry to help lead the drive. He didn't hesitate. He did more than that. He fronted additional fundraisers for the charity, including an outback car rally, which he went on. I grew to love and admire the man for his generosity of spirit. Behind that rough, raw exterior was a heart of gold and a fervent desire to help people, especially children, because of his tough upbringing. He didn't suffer fools gladly and called a spade an earth mover. He hated bulls crap. And God help you if you bung on his side in his presence. He was small in stature, but everything else about him was larger than life. The last time I saw Angry was at a charity presentation at Government House in Sydney. He was wearing a suit and a tie, which was not so Angry. But like most challenges he faced in life, he pulled it off. We've lost one of our truly great rockers who shook the earth while he was here, and How Prophetic Now is the name of that fundraiser he did for me all those years ago, because that's where he is right now, rocking up a storm. So farewell, my friend, and go liven up the place. Well, Angry Anderson was lead vocalist in a band before Rose Tattoo, and it was called Buster Brown. So let's begin. This is a track called Rock and Roll Lady from July 1974, and like I say, Angry was the lead vocalist.

Rose Tattoo was founded by Peter Wells in 1976. He was in fact the bass guitarist in a group called Buffalo. We lost Peter Wells on the 27th of March 2006. Angry Anderson became the second lead singer in Rose Tattoo, and that happened. He was singer on all of their hits, basically. Peter Wells left the Tats in 1983, so this next section is all about Rose Tattoo. The next three songs are from 1977, 1978, Bad Boy for Love, Rock and Roll Outlaw, and One of the Boys.

Peter Wells co-wrote 17 songs for Rose Tattoo, and One of the Boys was one of those songs from October 1978. Rock and Roll Outlaw was August 1978, and Bad Boy for Love was October 1977. I'm Tall Paul, and this is a memory of the great Australian Angry Anderson. The next track is off their album. It's one of my favourite tracks that they did live as well. This is called Nice Boys.

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9: 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This is the second part of my little story regarding Gary Stephen Anderson, or Angry Anderson, and Rose Tattoo we're into right now. The next single that was released was Rock and Roll is King from August 1981. We'll follow that with Out of This Place, February 1982, and Branded from February 1983.

on Twelve Horns, is Tank FM 103.1. Next up, two more Rose Tattoo tracks. My favourite track of theirs was called Freedom's Flame, October 1984, and we'll follow that with Born to be Wild, October 1985. It was their version of Born to be Wild that really brought them to fame in the USA. The Americans really loved that particular track.

children will fret, 'cause they know the price will be dear. They understand that it's better to die free

That's it for my little memory of Gary Stephen Anderson, or Angry Anderson. We'll leave you with his solo single called Suddenly from July 1987. 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
3: BBC News with Moira Alderson. A plane flying from Dubai to Tel Aviv with about 170 people on board had to land in Saudi Arabia after a serious altercation reportedly broke out between the pilots. Two Israeli officials have said the co-pilot is believed to have stabbed the pilot. Almog Itali was on board the plane.
4: I spoke with several people who were in the cockpit, and there are quite a few versions. It's unclear how the cockpit door was opened, whether someone from the crew opened it so help could come, or if it was forced open. It is unclear. What is clear is that there were two pilots in the front. One stabbed the other, and there were two spare pilots who were supposed to operate the next flight. The relief pilots are European, one of them British, who entered and pulled the aircraft up, pulled the yoke, stabilized the plane, and landed us in Saudi Arabia.
3: A video posted by Israeli media shows two men lying on the floor with wounds and blood spattered around them. With more details, here's John Donison.
5: The plane sent a signal saying it had been hijacked. People on board have described how the plane began to plummet 17,000 feet in a matter of minutes. There was a fight between the pilot and the co-pilot, with at least one of them being stabbed. One passenger said people then broke into the cockpit to help tackle one of the pilots and tie him down. Investigators will now be looking at whether one of the pilots intended to deliberately crash the aircraft, which was carrying around 100 Israelis, and if so, whether he was politically motivated.
3: The Nigerian billionaire Aliko Dangote has launched a project to build a giant oil refinery on Kenya's coast, hailing it as a new chapter in Africa's industrial journey to a brighter future. The $16 billion refinery in Lamu Port will boast a daily capacity of 700,000 barrels. Mr. Dangote said the project would help end Africa's reliance on imports of refined fuels. The Iraqi Prime Minister has hailed the end of the US-led anti-jihadist mission as the start of a new chapter for Iraq. Addressing a ceremony marking the end of more than two decades of US presence, Ali al-Zaidi said this new phase would be defined by Iraq's sovereignty, the readiness of its forces, and balanced partnerships with its friends. This report from our Middle East correspondent, Hugo Bashega.
6: In Baghdad, security forces held a parade to mark what the government has called the Day of Sovereignty. But there are also concerns. The withdrawal of American forces will test the security capabilities of a country trying to navigate its key relationships with the US and Iran. Some say the pullout may embolden Shia militias supported by Tehran. They have resisted the Prime Minister's plans to bring them under state control, and there are fears that this dispute could end up in another cycle of violence.
3: Hugo Bashega reporting. World News from the BBC. Medical officials in Gaza City say that an Israeli airstrike has hit a bus, killing five people. Al-Shifa Hospital says that it received five bodies and 13 others who'd been wounded in the incident in the Tel Ahawa neighbourhood of Gaza City. There's been no comment so far from the Israeli military. British police believe there are grounds for corporate manslaughter charges relating to the Grenfell Tower fire in London in 2017, which killed 72 people. Detectives investigating the fire in the block of flats have asked prosecutors to consider charges against 20 companies or organisations and 54 individuals. The fire was found to have been avoidable. A brown bear known as 89 Backpack has won the annual Fat Bear Week in Katmai National Park in Alaska. The competition, held before the hefty mammals spend months in hibernation, is now in its 13th year, as Rory Gallimore reports.
7: The US National Park Service describes this competition as a battle of size, skill, snack acquisition and strategic loafing. In total, 16 brown bears took part, albeit unwittingly. They've spent the past few months gorging on salmon, packing on the pounds to help them survive the winter. People around the world cast hundreds of thousands of votes online, picking their favourite heavyweight competitor. The eventual champion was 89 Backpack, a hulking, rotund male. He earned his name because he often used to jump on his mother's back as a cub, a habit, thankfully, he's long outgrown.
3: Singapore, which is struggling to boost its low fertility rate, has set up a matchmaking service for government workers. First Date is open to staff aged between 21 and 35. Users fill in a questionnaire before an algorithm pairs them up one date at a time. The government describes the approach as a solution to swipe fatigue, the mental exhaustion caused by repetitive browsing in regular dating apps. BBC News.
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9: This is Tank FM's weather and community news update for Kempsey and the Macleay Valley. Thursday's outlook is sunny. Winds northwest to northeasterly 15 to 20 kilometres per hour, becoming northeasterly 20 to 30 kilometres per hour during the day, then tending northwest to northeasterly 15 to 20 kilometres per hour during the evening. Kempsey 27, Southwest Rocks 25 and Willawarren 29 degrees. Friday's forecast is sunny. Winds northwest to northeasterly 15 to 20 kilometers per hour, tending northeast to southeasterly 20 to 30 kilometers per hour during the day, then tending northwest to northeasterly 15 to 25 kilometers per hour during the evening. Kempsey 28, Southwest Rocks 26 and Willawarren 30 degrees. Saturday's outlook is partly cloudy. The chance of morning fog in the north. Slight chance of a shower in the south, near zero chance elsewhere. The chance of a thunderstorm in the south in the afternoon and evening. Winds northwest to northeasterly 15 to 20 kilometers per hour, tending east to northeasterly 20 to 30 kilometers per hour during the day, then tending north to northeasterly 15 to 25 kilometers per hour during the afternoon. Kempsey 26, Crescent Head 25 and Bellbrook 28 degrees. In other weather-related news, daylight saving commences Sunday the 4th of October. At 2 a.m. clocks go forward 1 hour. 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
1: This is Tank FM's weather and community news update for Kempsey and the Macleay Valley. Thursday's outlook is sunny. Winds northwest to northeasterly 15 to 20 kilometres per hour, becoming northeasterly 20 to 30 kilometres per hour during the day, then tending northwest to northeasterly 15 to 20 kilometres per hour during the evening. Kempsey 27, Southwest Rocks 25 and Willawarren 29 degrees. Friday's forecast is sunny. Winds northwest to northeasterly 15 to 20 kilometres per hour, tending northeast to southeasterly 20 to 30 kilometres per hour during the day, then tending northwest to northeasterly 15 to 25 kilometres per hour during the evening. Kempsey 28, Southwest Rocks 26 and Willawarren 30 degrees. Saturday's outlook is partly cloudy. The chance of morning fog in the north. Slight chance of a shower in the south, near zero chance elsewhere. The chance of a thunderstorm in the south in the afternoon and evening. Winds northwest to northeasterly 15 to 20 kilometers per hour, tending east to northeasterly 20 to 30 kilometers per hour during the day, then tending north to northeasterly 15 to 25 kilometers per hour during the afternoon. Kempsey 26, Crescent Head 25 and Bellbrook 28 degrees. In other weather-related news, daylight saving commences Sunday the 4th of October. At 2 a.m. clocks go forward 1 hour. That's your catch-up of the latest local weather and community news on 103.1 Tank FM.
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0: Calling all country music fans, the Kempsey Country Music Club is hosting a massive day of entertainment on Sunday, October 4th. Please note there is a change of venue. This concert event is now taking place at the iconic Slim Dusty Centre. Running from 11 a.m. to 4 p.m, you can enjoy a full backing band, walk-ups and great live music. Luke's Kitchen will be operating with delicious meals available. Please note that this is a BYO event. There are also fantastic raffle and door prizes and a lucky numbers competition too. Entry is just $5 per person and everyone is welcome. For more details, give Brian a call on 0419 144 079. That's the Kempsey Country Music Club's concert on the 4th of October at the Slim Dusty Centre, kicking off 11 a.m.
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Fairfax. 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

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She'd be a whole lot prettier if she smiled once in a while.

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3: BBC News with Neil Nunes. The Israeli Prime Minister Benjamin Netanyahu has said that a pilot on the Tel Aviv-bound flight that made an emergency landing in Saudi Arabia stabbed another pilot in an apparent attempt to crash the plane.
4: This morning there was a very serious security incident on a flight from Dubai to Israel. Almost all the passengers on the flight were Israelis. During the flight, as they approached the country, one of the pilots stabbed the other pilot, and apparently he tried to crash the plane with its occupants.
3: The Israeli defense minister said the incident was an attempted jihadist terror attack. The airline Fly Dubai has confirmed that an altercation took place on the flight deck, but says the motives aren't yet known. It urged people to refrain from premature speculation. More details now from John Donison in Jerusalem.
5: There has been a fight between the pilot and the co-pilot inside the cockpit. All the while the plane is plummeting, passengers were then able to get into the cockpit and they were able to tackle one of the pilots and tie them up. It does seem there were two pilots on the plane who were due to fly a later flight, and it was they who were able to get the plane leveled and fly it safely back to Saudi Arabia.
3: Medical officials in Gaza City say an Israeli airstrike has hit a bus, killing five people. Al-Shifa Hospital says it received five bodies and 13 others who had been wounded in the incident. President Zelensky says seven people have been killed and 24 injured across Ukraine in the latest Russian drone and missile strikes. He said the main target was energy infrastructure in and around the capital, Kyiv. He also said the new air defense interceptors, just delivered by allies, had already shot down Russian ballistic missiles, thereby saving many lives. More from Paul Adams in Kyiv.
6: The Prime Minister said that for the first time this autumn, Russia has attacked Ukraine's power infrastructure. We think that a power station somewhere in the Kyiv area was hit. And this is precisely what Ukrainians fear, that as winter approaches, and it is getting a bit cooler now, Russia will once again attack power stations and the power infrastructure in an attempt to plunge this country into the dark in the middle of winter.
3: Six men on trial in Paris over the worst ever migrant disaster in the Channel have been sentenced to between 6 and 10 years in prison. At least 30 people, including a 7-year-old girl, died 5 years ago when their overloaded dinghy deflated as it crossed from France to Britain. One man was acquitted and seven others were found guilty of various charges. This is the latest world news from the BBC. The Nigerian billionaire Aliko Dangote has launched a project to build a giant oil refinery on Kenya's coast. The $16 billion refinery in Lamu Port will boast a daily capacity of 700,000 barrels. He said the project would help end Africa's reliance on imports of refined fuels and start creating value.
7: This is Africa coming together to build Africa. Today, we are not simply breaking ground for a refinery. We are breaking ground for a new chapter in Africa's industrial journey to a brighter future.
3: The head of NATO has said Russia should stop making nuclear threats, adding that the best way to deal with them was to remain calm. Mark Rutte was responding to a Russian letter saying it would be ready to resort to nuclear arms if NATO attempted to cut off Kaliningrad, a Russian exclave on the Baltic. A U.S. federal appeals court has halted the execution of a woman who was convicted of murder 3 decades ago. The stay was granted an hour before the execution was due to take place. The judges said they wanted to review whether Krista Pike's allegations of sexual abuse and rape as a child were fully considered before she was sentenced to death. Singapore, which is struggling to boost its low fertility rate, has set up a matchmaking service for government workers. First Date is open to staff aged between 21 and 35. Users fill in a questionnaire before an algorithm pairs them up one date at a time. The government describes the approach as a solution to swipe fatigue, the mental exhaustion caused by repetitive browsing in regular dating apps. Some Singaporeans have criticized the service as dystopian, but it's been welcomed by others. BBC World News.
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10: This is Tank FM's weather and community news update for Kempsey and the Macleay Valley. Thursday's outlook is sunny. Winds northwest to northeasterly 15 to 20 kilometers per hour, becoming northeasterly 20 to 30 kilometers per hour during the day, then tending northwest to northeasterly 15 to 20 kilometers per hour during the evening. Kempsey 27, Southwest Rocks 25 and Willawarren 29 degrees. Friday's forecast is sunny. Winds northwest to northeasterly 15 to 20 kilometers per hour, tending northeast to southeasterly 20 to 30 kilometers per hour during the day, then tending northwest to northeasterly 15 to 25 kilometers per hour during the evening. Kempsey 28, Southwest Rocks 26 and Willawarren 30 degrees. Saturday's outlook is partly cloudy. The chance of morning fog in the north. Slight chance of a shower in the south, near zero chance elsewhere. The chance of a thunderstorm in the south in the afternoon and evening. Winds northwest to northeasterly 15 to 20 kilometers per hour, tending east to northeasterly 20 to 30 kilometers per hour during the day, then tending north to northeasterly 15 to 25 kilometers per hour during the afternoon. Kempsey 26, Crescent Head 25 and Bellbrook 28 degrees. In other weather-related news, daylight saving commences Sunday the 4th of October. At 2 a.m. clocks go forward 1 hour. 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
1: This is Tank FM's weather and community news update for Kempsey and the Macleay Valley. Thursday's outlook is sunny. Winds northwest to northeasterly 15 to 20 kilometres per hour, becoming northeasterly 20 to 30 kilometres per hour during the day, then tending northwest to northeasterly 15 to 20 kilometres per hour during the evening. Kempsey 27, Southwest Rocks 25 and Willawarren 29 degrees. Friday's forecast is sunny. Winds northwest to northeasterly 15 to 20 kilometers per hour, tending northeast to southeasterly 20 to 30 kilometers per hour during the day, then tending northwest to northeasterly 15 to 25 kilometers per hour during the evening. Kempsey 28, Southwest Rocks 26 and Willawarren 30 degrees. Saturday's outlook is partly cloudy. The chance of morning fog in the north. Slight chance of a shower in the south, near zero chance elsewhere. The chance of a thunderstorm in the south in the afternoon and evening. Winds northwest to northeasterly 15 to 20 kilometers per hour, tending east to northeasterly 20 to 30 kilometers per hour during the day, then tending north to northeasterly 15 to 25 kilometers per hour during the afternoon. Kempsey 26, Crescent Head 25 and Bellbrook 28 degrees. In other weather-related news, daylight saving commences Sunday the 4th of October. At 2 a.m. clocks go forward 1 hour. That's your catch-up of the latest local weather and community news on 103.1 Tank FM.
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3: BBC News with Neil Nunes. Israel's Prime Minister Benjamin Netanyahu has praised the courage of passengers and crew of an Israel-bound plane that was forced to land in Saudi Arabia after a violent altercation on the flight deck. The passengers, most of whom were Israeli, have now arrived in Tel Aviv on a repatriation flight. From Ben-Gurion Airport, here's John Donison.
4: Essentially, what the Israeli government is saying, this was a hijacking of the plane, not by a passenger, but by a pilot. So Prime Minister Netanyahu gave a video statement earlier in which he said one of the pilots was apparently trying to deliberately crash the plane and that there was a fight with the co-pilot or the other pilot on board. One of them ended up getting stabbed. Now, some other Israeli ministers have been speaking more forthrightly. We had the National Security Minister, Itamar Ben-Gvir. He called this a terrorist attack.
3: Six men on trial in Paris over the worst ever migrant disaster in the Channel have been sentenced to between 6 and 10 years in prison. At least 30 people died in the disaster. Hugh Schofield is in Paris.
5: It was established in the three-week trial that two networks, one Iraqi Kurd and one Afghan, cooperated in organizing the trip. But as the prosecution showed, the boat they put the migrants in was not fit for navigation at sea. It was overloaded and had inadequate life jackets. Halfway across the channel, the boat began to sink. Distress calls were made to both the French and British coast guards, but by morning, the water was full of bodies. Only two migrants survived.
3: A project to build a giant oil refinery on Kenya's coast has been launched by the Nigerian industrialist Aliko Dangote. The $16 billion refinery in Lamu Port will have a daily capacity of 700,000 barrels. Here's the BBC's Nkechi Obonna in Nairobi.
6: It is significant for the whole East African region because what that means is that crude oil that is sourced from Tanzania, sourced from South Sudan, which is the biggest producer in the region, will be refined within a 500-kilometer radius. Nigeria is a huge oil producer, but because of the lack of local refineries, it had a huge dependence on imported fuel for local needs, to run machineries, to run businesses, and all of that.
3: Britain's Prime Minister has said that his government believes an incident last weekend at an airbase used by US heavy bombers was linked to Iran. And Burnham told the BBC there were strong indications that Iran had played a part in what happened, but that it was an ongoing, complex and serious police investigation. World News from the BBC. The British security service MI5 says more than 100 academics linked to UK institutions have been unwittingly helping Chinese spies. It says the researchers have contributed to projects funded by a front company working for Beijing. In a rare public alert, MI5 has warned university staff to cut ties with the China General Technology Research Institute or face criminal charges. A U.S. federal appeals court has halted the execution of a woman who was convicted of murder 3 decades ago. The stay was granted an hour before the execution was due to take place. The judges said they wanted to review whether Krista Pike's allegations of sexual abuse and rape as a child were fully considered before she was sentenced to death. Turkey's Justice Ministry says it's shut down the website and social media accounts of T24, a popular independent digital news website. The authorities accused the outlet of spreading what they called LGBT propaganda. The move comes several weeks after a major crackdown on the LGBT community. Singapore, which is struggling to boost its low fertility rate, has set up a matchmaking service for government workers. First Date is open to staff aged between 21 and 35. More from Rory Gallimore.
7: Romance doesn't traditionally start with state intervention, But Singapore hopes First Date might change that. New users of this trial service can sign in using the National Digital Identity System, answer a survey about their values and interests, and an algorithm matches them with one civil servant at a time. It describes itself as a solution to swipe fatigue, the mental exhaustion of endlessly browsing regular dating apps. The true motivation behind this idea is perhaps revealed by its age limit of 35. The government wants young couples to have more babies.
3: BBC News.
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10: This is Tank FM's weather and community news update for Kempsey and the Macleay Valley. Thursday's outlook is sunny. Winds northwest to northeasterly 15 to 20 kilometers per hour, becoming northeasterly 20 to 30 kilometers per hour during the day, then tending northwest to northeasterly 15 to 20 kilometers per hour during the evening. Kempsey 27, Southwest Rocks 25 and Willawarren 29 degrees. Friday's forecast is sunny. Winds northwest to northeasterly 15 to 20 kilometers per hour, tending northeast to southeasterly 20 to 30 kilometers per hour during the day, then tending northwest to northeasterly 15 to 25 kilometers per hour during the evening. Kempsey 28, Southwest Rocks 26 and Willawarren 30 degrees. Saturday's outlook is partly cloudy. The chance of morning fog in the north. Slight chance of a shower in the south, near zero chance elsewhere. The chance of a thunderstorm in the south in the afternoon and evening. Winds northwest to northeasterly 15 to 20 kilometers per hour, tending east to northeasterly 20 to 30 kilometers per hour during the day, then tending north to northeasterly 15 to 25 kilometers per hour during the afternoon. Kempsey 26, Crescent Head 25 and Bellbrook 28 degrees. In other weather-related news, daylight saving commences Sunday the 4th of October. At 2 a.m. clocks go forward 1 hour. 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
3: BBC News with Neil Nunes. Israel's Prime Minister Benjamin Netanyahu has praised the courage of passengers and crew of an Israel-bound plane that was forced to land in Saudi Arabia after a violent altercation on the flight deck. The passengers have now arrived in Tel Aviv on a repatriation flight from Ben-Gurion Airport. Here's John Donison.
4: Celebration at Tel Aviv Airport this evening after the 100 or so Israeli passengers who were on board arrived safely back home after what must have been a terrifying ordeal. Much is still unclear, but this appears to have been an attempted hijacking by a pilot. It's reported in the cockpit he got into a fight with the other pilot and one of them was stabbed. And then some on board apparently managed to break into the cockpit, tackle the pilot and pin him down. Israel's Prime Minister Benjamin Netanyahu says the pilot has been arrested and that the passengers on board are heroes.
3: Six men on trial in Paris over the worst ever migrant disaster in the Channel have been found guilty of manslaughter. At least 30 people died 5 years ago when their overloaded dinghy deflated as it crossed from France to Britain. The men have been sentenced to between 6 and 10 years in prison. Ukraine has begun introducing emergency power cuts in Kyiv as Russia steps up its attacks on energy infrastructure. Blackouts are also planned in Chernihiv and Zhytomyr regions. The BBC's Paul Adams is in Kyiv.
5: The country's largest private power company, DTEC, says customers should expect scheduled cuts from today. The news comes after Ukraine's Prime Minister, Serhiy Koretsky, said Russia's assault on the country's power grid had resumed. In a wave of missile and drone attacks last night, at least one of Kyiv's power plants was struck, and residents woke to find the city blanketed by thick, acrid smoke. Videos on social media during the day showed two drone attacks on electricity pylons, another sign that Russia is determined once again to try and plunge Ukraine into darkness when winter arrives.
3: Britain's Prime Minister Andy Burnham says his government believes an incident last weekend at an airbase used by US heavy bombers was linked to Iran. We get more details now from Daniel Sanford.
6: The Prime Minister told BBC News this afternoon that there were strong indications that Tehran was behind the incident.
7: We are working closely with our colleagues in the United States of America. It's ongoing. We will say more in due course, but we can confirm our belief that we believe Iran to have played a part.
6: It's the first time that anyone in the UK has officially confirmed those suspicions. Asked about the five men arrested who'd been given police bail, he said that they hadn't just been released, but had been given the strictest possible bail conditions.
3: This is the latest world news from the BBC. A project to build a giant oil refinery on Kenya's coast has been launched by the Nigerian industrialist Aliko Dangote. The $16 billion refinery in Lamu Port will have a daily capacity of 700,000 barrels. It's expected to provide 1,000 megawatts of power. Kenya's President William Ruto said the refinery was an investment in energy security. A U.S. federal appeals court has halted the execution of a woman who was convicted of murder 3 decades ago. The stay was granted an hour before her execution. Our North America correspondent Neda Taufik reports.
8: Krista Pike was set to be executed by lethal injection before this last-minute court ruling after decades of litigation. Pike previously claimed that evidence of her history of childhood sexual abuse was never presented for the jury to fully consider. Federal courts rejected that she had ineffective legal representation. But in this 11th-hour push, her lawyers argue that her case should be revisited because the state, for the first time in August, conceded that she was sexually abused as a child.
3: Turkey's Justice Ministry says it shut down the website and social media accounts of T24, a popular independent news website. The authorities accused the outlet of spreading what they called LGBT propaganda. The move comes several weeks after a major crackdown on the LGBT community involving raids on numerous gay bars and activists' homes. The former Manchester City manager Pep Guardiola has shared a message of support for the club and its fans after City was found guilty of violating several Premier League rules. These include inflating their revenues by hundreds of millions of dollars. In a post on social media, Pep said he would always be behind the club. Manchester City maintained their innocence and have said they will appeal. BBC World News.
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11: 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Thursday's outlook is sunny. Winds northwest to northeasterly 15 to 20 kilometers per hour, becoming northeasterly 20 to 30 kilometers per hour during the day, then tending northwest to northeasterly 15 to 20 kilometers per hour during the evening. Kempsey 27, Southwest Rocks 25 and Willawarren 29 degrees. Friday's forecast is sunny. Winds northwest to northeasterly 15 to 20 kilometers per hour, tending northeast to southeasterly 20 to 30 kilometers per hour during the day, then tending northwest to northeasterly 15 to 25 kilometers per hour during the evening. Kempsey 28, Southwest Rocks 26 and Willawarren 30 degrees. Saturday's outlook is partly cloudy. The chance of morning fog in the north. Slight chance of a shower in the south, near zero chance elsewhere. The chance of a thunderstorm in the south in the afternoon and evening. Winds northwest to northeasterly 15 to 20 kilometers per hour, tending east to northeasterly 20 to 30 kilometers per hour during the day, then tending north to northeasterly 15 to 25 kilometers per hour during the afternoon. Kempsey 26, Crescent Head 25 and Bellbrook 28 degrees. In other weather-related news, daylight saving commences Sunday the 4th of October. At 2 a.m. clocks go forward 1 hour. That's your catch-up of the latest local weather and community news on 103.1 Tank FM.
12: Hello, welcome to The Wire. 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I'm Stephen Hill from Sydney's 2SER, and coming up in the program today.
13: I know that healthcare and health outcomes aren't experienced equally across communities. We do see significant variation across socioeconomic disadvantage, particularly for Aboriginal and Torres Strait Islander people, people living in rural and regional communities.
12: With the New South Wales elections only 6 months away, what is the state of the New South Wales health system?
14: The guards withheld food and access to the loo. They used fire extinguishers on the prisoners. They used nudity as a weapon, harassment, etc. So it all got shut down, and the ethics have been heavily questioned.
12: One of the most controversial psychological experiments ever, the 1971 Stanford Prison Experiment, is getting a Netflix reality television makeover. We look into this disturbing study into human behaviour and whether it ever should have taken place. But first, for several centuries, the press has been known as the Fourth Estate, a guardian that watches over the government and powerful groups. Yet over the last decade, we've seen increased partisanship in political behaviour, leading to the media being increasingly targeted by politicians and their political supporters. This has amplified since the election of Donald Trump, with the US president describing the media as the enemy of the people, and last week preventing three media organisations from accessing the White House. I asked former political correspondent and Macquarie University journalism professor Peter Grister whether the Trump administration's decision to exclude reporters from the White House is potentially damaging to American democracy.
15: It's hugely concerning, not just because of this latest development. Remember, this is part of a fairly long history of attacks on journalists by President Trump. He's been calling them the enemy of the people. He's taken other actions. He's shut out Associated Press from the Oval Office. He hasn't shut them out entirely from the White House to this extent, but he's certainly banned them from the Oval Office. He's also threatened legal action against news organizations who've criticized him. He's threatened to withdraw the broadcasting licenses. of broadcasters who he doesn't like, and he's closed down broadcasters such as Voice of America, and you know, all sorts of things that I think a lot of people would regard as not just contrary to the First Amendment, which guarantees freedom of speech and freedom of the press in the US, but also against democratic principles. And this latest action, I think, is a pretty dramatic escalation of that long trend, and it shows the way in which these kinds of attacks have become normalized under the Trump administration. I'm pleased to see that the news organizations are pushing back, and they've gone to court to try and get their White House passes restored. But this still is a pretty disturbing, pretty troubling development.
12: In response to this, we've witnessed a media boycott from all the broadcasting stations who collectively are no longer broadcasting the president's announcements. And this has included conservative news station Fox News. How effective has the media boycott been in responding to Donald Trump's efforts to control who's able to ask questions of the administration?
15: The news organizations that decided not to take part in what's known as the White House pool are broadcasters who, including the American ABC, NBC, CBS, and as you said, Fox News, and they're not stopping the president from speaking. They're not stopping him from being heard. There are enough alternative avenues for him. There are a host of print journalists who are there. The White House has set up their own Trump TV. And so there's no problem with them getting the president's voice and image out to the public. But this is still a pretty severe restriction for a president who has reveled in the media and reveled in television coverage more than just about any other in US history. And I do think it's a pretty important symbolic move, an expression of solidarity by news organizations who generally rather eat their own babies than collaborate together. It sends a very, very strong message.
12: In Australia, we've seen One Nation leader Pauline Hanson and her chief advisor James Ashby carry out similar activity of excluding media from events. This has seen The Guardian, the ABC and even The Age prevented from reporting particular press conferences. Do you think that all the major broadcasters in Australia should work out ways to respond to the way One Nation is excluding media? Or does this just reinforce the victim narrative that the One Nation leader is attempting to portray?
15: It might well reinforce that victim narrative if news organisations did that, but I don't think we should let that stop consolidated and concerted action by news organisations. I think it's perhaps a little bit much to expect news organisations to create a boycott along the lines of the White House pool, because let's face it, One Nation isn't in power. Stopping a few journalists from going into news conferences isn't the same as stopping them from, say, going into Parliament House. And so I don't necessarily think we can expect or demand that news organisations refuse to cover One Nation. But I do think it's important that there are expressions of solidarity and coordination between news organisations to draw a very similar line. Because if we accept this, if we don't push back against One Nation's latest actions, then there is a real danger that we'll see the same kind of erosion of democratic norms that I was just talking about in the United States. And I think that would be a very serious problem for our democracy.
12: While America has First Amendment rights to free speech embedded in its constitution, Australia has the right of implied freedom of political communication. But this does not provide the sort of coverage of American law. Can you talk a bit about the areas where freedom of the press is lacking in a legal framework?
15: Yeah, in fact, you use the word right. It's not a right in Australian law. As you said, it's the implied freedom of political communication. And what that means is a few years ago, back in the late 1990s, the High Court decided that because we have a system of representative democracy, you can't have a system like that. It doesn't work without the freedom of political communication. So it can be inferred from between the lines of the Constitution. Now, that's the strongest protection that we currently have in our Constitution. We are the only liberal democracy that doesn't have it explicitly written into either the Constitution or a Bill of Rights. And so it manifests itself in all sorts of troubling ways. The one that really springs to mind is the way in which the ABC tried to use the implied freedom to overturn a search warrant that the AFP, the Federal Police, used when they were investigating the sources of the ABC's Afghan files story. The judge in that case, a federal court judge, told the ABC, listen, I've got this perfectly valid warrant written against a clear statute, which makes it a criminal offence to receive stolen Commonwealth property. And you're asking me to overturn that using some vaguely inferred idea that you've read between the lines of the Constitution. He said, I just can't do that. That doesn't make sense. And even though I disagree with the outcome of the judge's ruling, it's hard to fault his logic. And that's why we are arguing for a media freedom bill that would effectively plug the gap left by the lack of any kind of constitutional protection for press freedom.
12: So you talk a little bit about this media freedom bill that will protect media institutions and practitioners. How do you see such a law operating?
15: We see it working in very similar ways to the Human Rights Act in the ACT, Queensland and Victoria. Obviously, the idea would be our own constitutional amendment, but given our long history, that's not likely to work. So we think we can do it with a bill. And the Acts in Queensland, the ACT and Victoria say three fairly simple things. They say the Parliament has to always consider human rights when passing new legislation. They say that the courts have to interpret existing legislation in ways that are consistent with human rights, and they say that public servants have to act in ways that support human rights. And we think if we can create a bill at the federal level that effectively replaces the words human rights with press freedom, then we're in the ballpark of where we need to be. We're not saying that journalists should always have the right to publish whatever they want, wherever they want. There are clearly some very important limits to that freedom. But at the moment, there is no positive obligation to recognise the public interest in the work that journalists do. And we think that should be written into law. We think that there should be an opportunity for the courts to recognise that sometimes journalists are publishing information in the public interest using sensitive government information, and sometimes that public interest will outweigh the well-established public interest in protecting that sensitive information.
12: Macquarie University journalism professor and the author of The Correspondent, Peter Gresta, speaking there with Stephen Hill.
16: Hey there, I'm Hamish McDonald. Around Australia, you're listening to The Wire. Take it easy.
12: With New South Wales only 6 months away from an election, the issue of healthcare will be salient in many voters' minds when it comes to determining how well the state is keeping up with the health needs of its over 8.5 million people. Over the last few years, a range of healthcare issues, including a mental health system under serious strain, an increase in vaping and illegal tobacco, and also some good news about improved cancer recovery rates. To give a preview of this week's health debate between Labor's Ryan Park, the Nationals' Sarah Mitchell, and the Greens' Amanda Cohen, I asked Anita Desane of the Public Health Association of Australia, what are the biggest issues when it comes to the New South Wales healthcare system?
17: One of the points that you've just touched on there is really crucial. We do know that we have an ageing population. We do know that we have a growing population, and the combination of those factors is absolutely placing greater strain and demand on our healthcare system. And so while New South Wales will always need really excellent hospitals and clinical services, and we do have world-leading healthcare, part of the core of the issue that we expect will be canvassed as part of the Great Health Debate is how do we create a sustainable health system? And really importantly, a core part of that is looking at how we can help prevent avoidable illness before people actually need to enter the hospital and healthcare system.
12: One of the issues also I'm sure it's going to be discussed is the urban-rural divide when it comes to accessing healthcare services. Many people in remote areas experiencing longer wait times, less choice of services and lack of specialists and specialised health infrastructure. With there being this kind of tyranny of distance, well, what can be done to improve the access to healthcare to people that live further away from a capital city?
17: Look, you're absolutely right. We know that healthcare and health outcomes aren't experienced equally across communities. We do see significant variation across socioeconomic disadvantage, particularly for Aboriginal and Torres Strait Islander people. People living in rural and regional communities, they all can face higher risks and greater barriers to accessing care. And that care spans obviously not only just accessing hospital treatment and services, but looking at preventive healthcare services. So one of the things that we're certainly interested in looking at is, as part of the next, you know, term of government, what are political parties willing to commit to? Because at the end of the day, we know that your postcode, your income, your background really shouldn't influence your opportunity of living a very healthy life and receiving high quality care. Some of the issues that we will be canvassing will include things like, you know, chronic disease prevention risk factors. We know where there are inequities, and that can include higher smoking rates. We know overweight and obesity is an ongoing and prevalent issue. But how can we reduce the inequity and the gap, particularly for people who are living, for example, in socioeconomic disadvantaged areas or rural and regional communities? How can we make sure that they have the best chance to a healthier life?
12: Over the last 5 years, we've seen a spike, particularly in the number of young people taking up vaping, with Health Stats New South Wales reporting that the number of adults vaping has risen to 11% of the population. Seeing New South Wales align itself with the federal crackdown aiming to restrict vape sales to pharmacies, how effective has this crackdown been in tackling vaping and also illegal tobacco?
17: So, we've seen increasing rates of vaping amongst young people, particularly young adults, as well as teenagers. And we've heard very loudly and very clearly from the education sector how much pressure that is placing, for example, within New South Wales school classrooms. And obviously added to that is the issue of illicit tobacco and in many cases, retailers behaving poorly. Really importantly, though, I should call out that there is a huge opportunity for state government to do more. And so one of the things that we will be prosecuting is looking at how can we restore really significant investment in public education campaigns when it relates to tobacco and vaping, looking at what more we can be doing to support people to quit. And we do know that amongst two-thirds of people who do smoke, most of them want to quit.
12: In New South Wales, there has been very limited changes when it comes to concerns around problem gambling, particularly related to poker machines. While the previous government promised to introduce a mandatory cashless gaming card, the state government has been reluctant to carry out much in this area. Is it concerning that more hasn't been done to combat the impact that problem gambling is having on this state?
17: Look, you're absolutely right. And from a public health perspective, we know that gambling is a huge problem impacting the well-being not only of the person who is impacted directly by gambling, but also their extended family. This is something that we are hearing loudly from our members and the public health community, that they want stronger action on gambling, and that is an issue the next term of government will absolutely need to be looking at. What more action can be taken to help reduce the burden that gambling is placing on New South Wales families?
12: Among many of these issues we've talked about, I mean, there is an element about the mental health system, and in the headlines we've seen, and the mental health system is being put under a lot of stress with maybe the consequences of the state having the lowest per capita expenditure on mental health in the country. We've seen stories about staff burnout, and there's been some pretty tragic incidents that really illustrate areas where the system is really getting stretched. How much work needs to be done in the mental health space?
17: We know that mental health is an incredibly high priority. We've heard that very clearly also from our New South Wales members. It is a high priority in terms of support, not just for adults, but as well as young people, and ensuring that we're building, you know, a very resilient and healthy community. From an investment perspective, when we talk about the fact of around preventable illness, disease and premature death, it's really important to remember that for every dollar that New South Wales government can invest, the return on investment is 14-1. So prevention is a good investment. Mental health is definitely one of those high priorities, alongside issues such as gambling, tackling illegal tobacco, and more broadly, setting a longer term agenda for preventive health. That's definitely what's needed.
12: And it is aside from the Public Health Association of Australia, speaking there with Stephen Hill. Earlier this month, a coalition bill to amend the Sex Discrimination Act, with definitions based on biological sex, was voted down in the Senate. The push follows similar moves in the US and UK, which have excluded trans and gender diverse people from legal recognition. An open letter from over 100 civil society groups has urged Parliament to keep rejecting these changes, calling them discriminatory and legally irresponsible. The Wire's Aspen Beilharz talked to Heather Corkill, Legal Director at Equality Australia, about the issues addressed in this letter.
18: So we've seen this push in Parliament around the Sex Discrimination Act from the Coalition and Michaela Cash. This kind of push seems to come from the idea that the interests of trans women and trans people cut against the interests of cis women. But in this open letter from Equality Australia, there's such a broad coalition that have signed up, and there's a clear solidarity there. What do you think people are misdiagnosing when they think that these things are in conflict?
19: Well, most people in Australia, they value the dignity and respect of everyone. And the polling that we have around the politicisation of trans people's lives, it's deeply unpopular with the electorate. So it's really a miss hit when politicians want to go after this issue. And civil society, groups like women's organisations, obviously LGBTI organisations, unions, disability, mental health advocates and others all clearly agree with us there that this is not just simply an issue about trans rights. It's really about our central federal gender equality law, and we don't want it to be attacked and torn down.
18: The open letter says that this change would overturn 40 years of case law. Is that since the passing of the Sex Discrimination Act?
19: Yeah, that's exactly right. Of course, it would change the meaning of sex for everyone who relies on the Sex Discrimination Act, not least, of course, cisgender women, because most sex discrimination has been about more than biology. It's about the way that gender stereotypes affect people, the way people are treated because they're perceived to be either men or women. And so if you narrow the meaning of sex to be only biological, you drastically change what it means. Courts have found sex discrimination in cases like girls being directed into home economics while boys did industrial arts, or allowing women to wear earrings but not men to work. All of the examples of sex discrimination that are the key cases over the last 40 years could potentially not even be sex discrimination anymore, because they are not biologically based. They're about gender stereotypes and assumptions, something totally different.
18: Australia isn't the first country to see this kind of bill proposed. In the US and the UK, it's even gone into law. Groups like the non-profit Lemkin Institute for Genocide Prevention have described those laws as meeting some criteria for a genocide against transgender, gender diverse and intersex people. Not systematic killing, but efforts to erase and eliminate a group in society. Michaela Cash's messaging about this bill doesn't use those words. She talks about women and girls standing up for themselves, or about common sense. But Heather says the substance of these laws often begins and ends with the people they try to exclude.
19: Well, the fact is it just doesn't really work in the real world. You can't determine someone's chromosomes, hormone levels or anatomy just by looking at them. If the law says access to a space depends on those characteristics, how is anyone supposed to actually enforce that? And what does that then lead to? We've seen that leading to gender policing of women particularly, people who might look a bit different, who are more tall, muscular, androgynous looking, etc., may not even be trans, but have to then worry about being challenged about whether they're real women or not. There are lots of adverse consequences and impracticalities. Are we asking small businesses, teachers, security guards to have to monitor single-sex spaces and make these decisions? I think in the end, it all falls apart because it is completely impractical.
12: Heather Corkle, Legal Director at Equality Australia, speaking there to The Wire's Aspen Bilehearts. In 1971, one of the most disturbing studies of human behaviour was carried out, known as the Stanford Prison Experiment. It aimed to test how much the social pressures of authority shaped individual behaviour. The experiment randomly assigned roles of prisoners and guards to university students. And as the experiment progressed, the guards' behaviour got worse and worse, to the point where the study had to be terminated after only 6 days. I asked Western Sydney University lecturer Noah Cohen to provide an overview of this famous psychological experiment.
20: The study was set up so that 24 college-aged men were randomly split into two groups, 12 guards and 12 prisoners, and put into a simulated prison underneath Stanford Psychology Building. And the 12 guards were basically given complete control of the 12 prisoners. And the findings put forth by the researchers was that these guards had the power go to their heads, and that rather than acting like normal human beings, treating these, you know, quote unquote prisoners with respect, they treated them harshly, cruelly, with arbitrary and collective punishment.
12: And so the study had to be stopped after just 6 days.
20: Correct, yeah.
12: While the study has gained, in academic folklore, there's been a lot of criticisms of the study. Many scholars query in the objectivity, with the study's author, Philip Zimbardo, actively encouraging the guard behaviour and actually acting as the warden of the virtual prison. Do you think that these flaws undermine the findings of the experiment?
20: A lot of people do. So he placed himself as the superintendent, so the head of all of the guards, the head of the entire system, rather than acting as a emotionally removed researcher to let the study play out as it will. He's putting himself in a place of authority and is continuously influencing the course of the study. So he wrote about this in his narrative. He talks about how he was actively coaching and involved in the treatment of the prisoners, and there was a proposed prison break. And he actively became involved in how he would keep those prisoners under control and make sure that there wouldn't be any outside forces. And he was going to actively go against this, and he even tried to get Palo Alto police involved in this. That kind of goes to show the extent of involvement he had.
12: The experiment ended up being highly traumatic for some of the people involved. One prisoner having an emotional breakdown just 36 hours into the experiment, and I think half of the volunteers ending up suffering some sort of breakdown. This was a time before there was ethical oversight of a lot of research projects. Can you talk a little bit about how important it is to actually, you know, the having that ethical dimension on? Is this like a cautionary tale of how, without proper design, a research project can go wrong?
20: Absolutely. So after 6 days, what was supposed to be a 14-day study, Zimbardo shut it down after multiple psychological breakdowns, the use of the guards withheld food and access to the loo. They used fire extinguishers on the prisoners. They used nudity as a weapon, harassment, etc. So it all got shut down, and the ethics have been heavily questioned. And this was at a time when there was some ethical oversight in research, but it hadn't reached a level of mandated ethical understanding. Not long after this, and again, while this study is definitely a cautionary tale, it is one of a few. There's the Milgram study would never be able to be replicated today, neither would the Little Albert study. It goes to show that if you want true science, we all want it, but you have to treat research subjects as humans, make sure they have informed consent, they have the right to exit a study at any time. They need to have all of this information ready for them.
12: This is very much a project exploring the sort of dynamics of individual and group behavior and how sort of individuals incorporate authority. This experiment has been replicated in different ways to kind of look at the simulations. There was a BBC recreation which had vastly different results. Have there been other studies that have looked at the sort of same sort of power dynamics?
20: Yes and no. There's been studies where people have been placed at authority or control over other groups. But to my knowledge, I don't believe there has been an empirical study anywhere near this level of power. Because to put one research subject with complete control over another, that would be very unethical to any ethical review board. There have been some levels of replication, but what really is that this study has been put forth as explanations or rationales for many human rights abuses that have occurred in prisons or in places of authority, such as the very famous Abu Ghraib prison scandal in Iraq, and this with United States military and intelligence forces in cruel and unusual punishment, torture, and otherwise. And the Lucifer Effect is a book put forth as well by Zimbardo. This became really the integral psychological study in terms of power dynamics. And there hasn't been replications, but it has been mythologized, both in empiricism and in the media, with how many different shows, movies, podcasts talk about it.
12: Been a range of different film representations. There was a German film called Das Experiment. There's been a few American films, and we now have Netflix. They're planning a reality series. I think it's called The New Stanford Experiment. Are you concerned that this program could validate some of the flaws of the original study, or there could be some maltreatment of the subjects?
20: Not maltreatment. I think that, I guess it kind of comes into question, which is what is maltreatment? There will be cameras at every angle. Netflix is going to come at it with every lawyer you can think of. But it will turn into the question of where does the boundary between humiliation-based entertainment, which slapstick comedy many, many people enjoy, and where does it begin to break into levels of a human rights violation? I think the boundary between those two can get blurred.
12: Noah Cohen, Associate Lecturer in Policing Studies at the Western Sydney University, speaking there with Stephen Hill. That is it for The Wire today. You can find all our stories online at thewire.org.au or subscribe to our podcast. Just look for The Wired Radio. We're going to be back again tomorrow, so do tune in again. I'm Stephen Hill. Do stay well, and thanks for your company.
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3: Good morning, I'm Laura Devoy. Home prices continue to fall across the country, a 0.2% drop in September, the sixth consecutive monthly decline. Adelaide recorded the largest drop among the capitals, down 0.6%. Senior economist at realestate.com.au, Eleanor Craig, says further falls are likely as the latest interest rate rise takes effect.
4: The spring selling season this year has not delivered that usual lift in momentum. Auction clearance rates remain soft, homes are taking longer to sell, and sales volumes to date remain well below last year's levels. Now, further price falls are likely over the coming months as this week's interest rate rise, tax changes, and of course the cumulative impact of higher borrowing costs weigh on demand.
3: Israeli authorities say a pilot stabbed their co-pilot and attempted to crash a passenger plane, which was flying from Dubai to Tel Aviv. In a statement, Prime Minister Benjamin Netanyahu says a passenger managed to break into the cockpit with one of the crew members and overpower the pilot who had carried out the stabbing. He said their actions saved many lives and prevented a major disaster. Fly Dubai, the operator of the plane, confirmed an altercation occurred in the flight deck, though underlying reasons and motives behind the event are unknown. The Prime Minister of the UK says there are strong indications Iran was involved in an incident at a Royal Air Force base in southern England. Five people were arrested over the weekend after emergency services responded to reports of suspicious vehicles near RAF Fairford in Gloucestershire, but have since been released on bail. Police say petrol was found in the vehicles, but there were no explosive devices. Andy Burnham told the BBC investigations are continuing.
5: There are strong indications that Iran played a part in what happened over the weekend at RAF Fairford. But of course, it remains an ongoing, complex and serious police investigation. And of course, we are working closely with our colleagues in the United States of America.
3: Iran has denied involvement. Back home, businesses can no longer charge customers a fee for paying by card. A ban on card surcharges, announced by the Reserve Bank in March, comes into effect today. Instead, the advertised price will be what customers are charged when they tap or insert their card. The RBA says businesses may choose to incorporate the surcharge into the total price and could offer discounts for paying with cash. The federal and Tasmanian governments are set to announce a $200 million package to secure the future of the Bell Bay aluminium smelter. The facility employs more than 500 people, and there were fears it would be forced to close at the end of its current electricity contract. The new deal will reportedly keep the smelter open for another 5 years. As Mental Health Month begins, new research has found while Australians value connection, many feel they're drifting apart. Lewis Donaldson has more.
6: Nearly two-thirds of people believe they are becoming more disconnected from each other. That's despite recognising the positive impact connection and belonging have on mental health. The findings come as Mental Health Australia launches its National Mental Health Month campaign, highlighting the critical role that connection, belonging and community play in mental health and well-being. CEO Carolyn Nikolaski says it's a timely reminder that even small moments of kindness and conversation can help strengthen belonging.
3: Turning to sport, Nathan Cleary and Tamika Upton have won the Dally M medals as the NRL and NRLW's best and fairest players. Cleary finished 14 votes ahead of Cronulla Sharks 5'8" Braden Trindle. His Penrith Panthers teammate Dylan Edwards was third. Upton beat West Tigers' Racine McGregor to claim her third Dally M.
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0: The Kookaburra Day Club meets Fridays from 9:30 a.m. to 1 p.m. at the Memorial Hall, 1 York Lane, Kempsey. You're invited to come along and enjoy a great morning out with the club, with fun being the main aim of the game. Activities include cards, trivia, bingo, with guest speakers that you may be interested in. Morning tea is $10, bingo $5, and there's $1 and $2 weekly fruit and special raffles throughout the year. 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That's Lynn on 0418 276043, or Neil Elphick on 0427 257 274. That's Neil on 0427 257 274.
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3: Yes, and a very good morning on the forecast for the 1st of October. Wow, we're really hitting it, aren't we? Anyway, the weatherman says it's going to be sunny. There was a bit of patchy fog in the north early this morning. Winds are going to be northwest to northeasterly around 15 to 20 kilometres, then becoming northeasterly around 20 to 30 kilometres in the middle of the day, then tending northwest to a northeasterly around 15 to 20 in the evening. Daytime temperatures are expected to reach between 24 to 29. Well, we've got Foster, they're saying expecting 23, Port Macquarie 25, Coffs Harbour 26, Kempsey 27, but Taree 29. The sun was due to rise at 5:26 a.m. I saw it rising when I was coming to work, and is due to set at 5:50 p.m. this evening. Also, our fire danger. Now, this is for the North Coast, the New England, and they're all going to be moderate, but for the Greater Hunter and the Northern Slopes, they're going to be high. So that's our fire danger. And that, so, yeah, but anyway, our temperature at the present moment here in Kempsey, we're sitting on 6.8, feels like 4.9. Our humidity is at 97%. The wind is west-south-west at 6 kilometres. The wind gust is at 7 kilometres. The rain we received, zero. And our pressure at the present moment is sitting on 1,027.0 hectopascals. They're also saying there's about 5% chance of rain. And if it is, it's around about 1 millimetre. So don't forget, and our UV index is high. Anyway, we're going to take a look at our coastal waters. Now, this is for the Coffs Coast. This is up until midnight tonight, and it's from Wollahi to Smoky Cape. Now, the winds are going to be northerly, around 15 to 20 knots, reaching up to 25 knots south of Coffs Harbour during the day. Seas come around 1 to 1.5 metres, increasing up to 1 to 2 metres around the middle of the day. The swell is a southerly, around 1 metre inshore, then increasing up to 1 to 1.5 metres offshore south of Coffs Harbour. And the weather is going to be mostly sunny. And for our Macquarie coast, this is also up until midnight. A little bit of weather situation. They have a high pressure system in the Tasman Sea, extends a ridge over the coastal waters. A trough will cross the south coast later on Friday. Now, for Thursday up until midnight, there is a strong wind warning for Thursday for the Macquarie coast. Winds are going to be northerly around 20 to 25 knots, reaching up to 30 knots inshore in the early afternoon. Seas come around 1.5 to 2 metres. The swell is a southerly around 1 to 1.5 metres, decreasing to around 1 metre during the afternoon, and the weather is going to be mostly sunny. So that's a little bit of our forecast that's going to be happening on today. But if you're going out on the water, please ensure that everyone is wearing a life jacket if you're going out in your boat. And that, and make sure you let someone know, and just download the app. That'd be the best thing out.
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4: Maranga, Dunggutti kutum badi ditu. Ninambu bitta, ninambu wara. Wa buku bandunakai mungan mungu dangati kutum bari ditin dangu bari ditin and danang Laranga Baria Dinja.
2: We furthermore acknowledge the stories, traditions and living cultures of Aboriginal and Torres Strait Islander peoples on this land and commit to building a brighter future together.
3: And a very good morning to everyone. I hope everyone has had a good day yesterday. Yes. And I hope it's going to be a good one today. And anyway, let's go and see what I've got lined up coming your way. Yes, we got a little bit of our opening song as usual with Keith Jemison. And he will be doing Good Morning Australia. But I say good morning, Kempsey.

0: Yes, and that was Keith Jemison. Good morning, Australia. Yeah, how are you? Yes, it's always good. Okay, 13 after the hour is 6 o'clock, and I've got to let you know I've got a little bit of a list lined up here. We're going to have a listen to The Seekers. They're going to be doing Emerald City. Then we've got a little bit of Amos Morris. He's going to be doing Things Are Not the Same on the Land. Believe me, it is not. And then we have Coming Your Way as well. Blondie, they're going to be doing One Way or Another. Yep, she's going to be doing For You. And I'm going to go across to our sponsors first, bud.
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0: Yes, and a big thank you to all our sponsors as well. Yes, and also don't forget, yes, the Kempsey Country Music Club, yes, they are moved over to the Slim Dusty. Yes, I was speaking with a lady and she said she did not know that. I said, well, it's been advertised on the radio station that you must not have been listening. And she said, I have my radio on to carry the tank. And that she said, I mustn't have been at in the wrong place at the wrong time and missed out. And that, and she said, that's fantastic, because she said, I would have went over, she said, to the hall. I said, no. So it's all kicking off there, yes, this Sunday, the 4th of October, and they'll kick off at 11 o'clock, but the doors open around about 9:30, maybe 10. But anyway, and it's only $5. That's all it is. Kids are always welcome as well, and that, but they've got to be kept under control with the adult, of course. But anyway, let's go on to the music on the show, because you're about to listen to Tank FM's Brekkie. My name's Anne, with you now till 9 o'clock.

Yeah, that was Eddie Fisher and Cindy O'Cindy. And the time here at the tank is now 6:28. And I better get our roads up and see what's happening.

0: Okay, let's go and have a look. Well, there is a bit of work happening up around near Bellbrook at Twitsey Road, approximately 6 kilometres from Armadale Road intersection. It has a hazardous landslide. The road's closed in both directions. The road closed. They doubled up one quick, didn't they? Yes, and it all happened, started in back in 22, so they're still working on that one as well. And there is another one up at Bellbrook on the Armadale Road, and that's at PD, and that's road work. They're still working with that one as well. Out of Gladstone, there's work happening out there, road work. They're hoping to have this completed by tomorrow, the 2nd of October, and that's on the Southwest Rocks Road. And everything out there is every day, all day, the traffic is affected in all directions. So check your signage, follow the directions on site and exercise with caution.
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0: Okay, let's go and see what's happening with our forecast. Not too much has really changed. And yes, and maybe you might have didn't hear the 6 o'clock one. Well, I'm going to let you know that the weatherman says it's going to be sunny. There was a bit of patchy fog in the north, and that was in the early morning, but winds are going to be northwest to a northeasterly around 15 to 20 kilometres, then become a northeasterly around 20 to 30 kilometres in the middle of the day, then tending northwest to northeasterly around 15 to 20 kilometres in the evening. And our daytime temperatures are expected to reach between 24 to 29. Well, we've got Taree expecting 29, Kempsey 27. Then we have Coffs Harbour 26, Port Macquarie 25, Foster 23, but it can rise. Oh, no, I noticed that on the news last night. Also, our fire danger for the North Coast as well as the New England, they're moderate, but for the Greater Hunter and the Northern Slopes, they're going to be high. Also taking a look here, and our temperature at the moment, we are now sitting on 9.1, feels like 7.4. Our humidity is at 98%. The wind is south-southwest at 7 kilometres. The wind gust is at 7 kilometres. And our pressure is now at 1,027.2 hectopascals. So that's a little bit of our forecast that's happening for today. Anyway, we've got a little bit of Elvis Presley. He's going to be coming doing a little one called Mystery Train. Dave Clark 5. Yes, they're going to be doing You've Got What It Takes. Frank Guy Phil, he's going to be doing I Remember You.

that was Frank I Feel and I Remember You. And I reckon to the time, it is now 6:41 here and we've got a little bit of Kamal coming your way.

0: the year when my love was 21. I that year was 23. That was the year, that was the spring, we planted the white magnolia tree. This tree, we believed, will grow with us, and every year it'll bloom anew. This is our life, this is our love, and the white magnolia grew and grew. Oh, youth is a thing of fire and ice and currents that run hot and white, and its world is as bright as the sun. My love was 21, and she wore a ponytail, and we went to the movies and wept over Ingrid Bergman, and I sang As Time Goes By, a little off-key, but very sincerely. And we hurried through our crowded days with beautiful plans, boundless ambitions, and golden decisions. There is so much the young heart clamors for. This it must have that it cannot live without, and it must be all or nothing. For aren't we the masters of creation? Oh, valiant and untamed were we when we planted the white magnolia tree. And the white magnolia grew and grew, holding our love within its core, and every year it bloomed anew. And we were 21 no more. No more untamed, no more so free, nor so young, nor so wild and aflame were we. Dearer to us than grew other things. Easy sleep, books, a day's quiet holiday, good talk beside a fire, the beauty of old faces. We have known many things since then. The death of a child, and the bitter lesson that a heart which breaks must mend itself again, and that it can and must be done. And what loyalty can mean, and how real a word like courage can become, and that solitude can be rich and gratifying and quite different from loneliness. There is so little the serious heart requires. Friends, faith, a window open to the world, pride in work well done, and the strength to live in an ever-changing world and still maintain the heart's own private peace. Dear heaven, I give thanks to thee for the things I did not know before, for the wisdom of maturity, for bread and a roof, and for one thing more. Because I still can see the bloom on the white magnolia tree.
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1: And a big thank you to all our sponsors as well. And it is now 6:46 here at the tank. Okay, I better give you a bit of Danielle O'Donnell. He's going to be doing a little one called Irish Melody.

Yeah, that was Daniel O'Donnell and a little bit of an Irish melody. Okay, 6:49, and we're going to have a little listen to. I played this guy, I'm talking about Carter Edwards, a couple of days ago. Anyway, I'm going to get him to do a little one called What Happened to the Great Australian Dream?

I heard the bank sold up Jonesy's farm. That'll break his heart. They tell me he's gone down to Sydney looking for a job. Gonna try and make a new start. You know, that farm was in his family for more than four generations. Until the bank came and took control. He's bankrupt now. That'll break his heart. You see, they auctioned off his soul. Some Pitt Street farmer from down in Sydney bought the place for a bloody song. And someone heard him say he'd make a go of it. This Jonesy bloke must have been doing it all wrong. But Jonesy'd survived all the locust plagues and the flaming dingoes that ripped up his sheep. The shearer strikes and the price of wool. Now that cost him a lot of sleep.

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When the cockatoos ate all his new-sown seed, he wished the little bastards had choked.

stock. He had to borrow money then to keep his head above water. From that day on, his whole life was in hock.

Yeah, that was Perry Como and Magic Moments. And it is 6:55 here at the Tank, and we've got a little bit of Johnny Farman.

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3: Good morning, I'm Laura Devoy. A plane flying from Dubai to Tel Aviv with about 170 people on board had to land in Saudi Arabia.

0: Australia after a serious altercation reportedly broke out between the pilots. The BBC's John Donison is in Jerusalem.
1: There was an initial alert that the plane had been hijacked, but it now seems that it wasn't passengers who were attempting to hijack the plane, but one of the pilots. So what it seems has happened is that a fight has broken out between the pilot and the co-pilot. Passengers then broke into the cockpit, having been asked for assistance from the crew, and all the while the plane is plummeting thousands of metres. We've now understand that at least one, if not both, of the pilots ended up with stab wounds.
0: Israel's Prime Minister Benjamin Netanyahu has praised the pilot who was attacked, as well as passengers and crew who broke into the cockpit. Australia's housing downturn has continued for a sixth consecutive month. National property values fell 1.1% in September, according to data firm Cotality. The median dwelling value fell below $900,000. Brisbane recorded the steepest monthly fall, down 1.5%, while Sydney home values are now 8.6% below their peak. The first stage of a program designed to move children with developmental delay or autism off the NDIS begins today. Thriving Kids offers a baseline level of support for children with low to moderate needs. Included in the first stage is the Thriving Kids Autism Helpline, run by autism organisation Amaze, and an online resource hub delivered by the Raising Children Network. Doctors in Victoria will walk off the job for 4 hours today as they fight against long hours and working conditions they say threaten patient safety. It's the first time in 25 years such industrial action has been taken. Emergency and critical care departments won't be affected. Dr. Zach Doherty is among those taking part in the strike. He says it's time for the state government to listen and act on doctors' concerns.
2: We aren't coming in here demanding unreasonable things. We're asking for 4 days off a fortnight. We're asking to not have to do 14-hour shifts. We're asking to not have to work 7 nights in a row. But the government hasn't met us on that. And they think that's an acceptable standard for the Victorian public to be cared for.
0: The Australian Taxation Office has announced it will stop accepting credit cards as a payment method. As Alyssa Delfs reports, the change will come into effect after the 30th of November.
3: The move follows the Reserve Bank of Australia's review of merchant card payment costs and surcharges. The ATO says it's decided it would not be appropriate for the cost of credit card merchant fees to be transferred to the community. The government agency says it recognises some taxpayers rely on credit card payments to manage their tax and understand the change will require some adjustments, but say they're committed to helping Australians transition to alternative methods that include BPAY, direct deposit, debit card or online payments. The ATO is currently writing to those who have a payment plan linked to a credit card to explain the changes and the steps they need to take.
0: Turning to sport, in cricket, Australia has won the third one-day international against South Africa. Australia batted first and scored 322. Alex Carey top-scored with 74. The Proteas managed 145 in an innings cut short by rain. Australia won the match by 45 runs under the DLS method. South Africa won the series 2-1. The teams will now turn their focus to a test series, which will get underway next week.
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3: Yes, and we'll take a look at our forecast for the 1st of October. And the weatherman's saying here that it's going to be sunny. Also, the winds are going to be northwest to a northeasterly around 15 to 20 kilometres, then becoming northeasterly around 20 to 30 in the middle of the day, then tending northwest to a northeasterly, and that's around 15 to 20, and that's in the evening. And the daytime temperatures are expected to reach between 24 to 29. Well, Taree is expecting 29, Kempsey 27, Coffs Harbour 26, Port Macquarie 25, and Foster 23. And the sun is due to set at 5:50 p.m. this evening. Our fire danger for the north coast and the New England is moderate, but the Greater Hunter and the northern slopes, they are high. And the temperature here at the moment in Kempsey, we're sitting on 10.8, feels like 9.5. Our humidity is at 98%. The wind is west-southwest at 7 kilometres. The wind gust is now up to 11 kilometres. And our pressure is now up to 1,027.5 hectopascals. So that's a little bit of our forecast for Thursday.
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3: Macleay. It's a Macleay. Poor woman. She needs to go back and learn English. Okay, let me see what I've got coming your way. Really, what have I got lined up? I don't know what I've got lined up. Okay, yeah. Okay, I've got a little bit of River Band. I haven't even chose a song yet to say what I was going to play. But anyway, I might get them to do, if you're celebrating your anniversary today, happy anniversary. How's that? That sounds all right? Oh, I think so.

Yeah, that was a Little River Band and Happy Anniversary. See, he's Happy Anniversary to his baby. Well, why not you say Happy Anniversary to your wife or your hubby? Anyway, let's go and have a listen to a bit of Elvis. He's going to be doing That's All Right.

0: I said that was Elvis. And that's all right, Mama. Why not? 13 after the hour of 7 o'clock. And we've got a few sponsors coming your way.
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0: Yes, and a big thank you as well to all our sponsors. Okay, we got the Boney M. They're going to be doing Daddy Cool. And then we're going to come back and have a listen to Don McLean. He's going to be doing Castles in the Air.
3: She's crazy like a fool.

there, that was Don McLean and Castles in the Air. A little bit of Foster and Allen, they're going to be doing Bye Bye Love, and then hopefully I can squeeze Frank Sinatra in because he's waiting to sing High Hopes.

Yeah, that was Frank Sinatra and High Hopes. Lonnie Lee, good morning to Sandy. She likes Lonnie Lee. He's going to be doing The Little White Cloud That Cried.

0: Yes, and Coffs Harbour up at Stadium Drive, a special event, yes, and it started on the 28th of September, going right through till Thursday, which is today, the 1st of October. And the website, you can have a look on their website, but the advice is allow extra travel time, delay your journey and expect delays. Yeah, so there's something happening up there, but they're not really saying much. They just said you up on their website and that, or you can call the Coffs Harbour Council on 02-6648-4000. That's 02-6648-4000. And that, or you can go up on their or you can email them. But anyway, give them a ring and they can probably tell you what's happening, because it just says Coffs Harbour Stadium Drive. In Stadium Drive, we've got a special event that's happening there.
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0: Yes, and the weatherman sounds sunny. And also the winds are going to be northwest to a northeasterly around 15 to 20 kilometres, then becoming northeasterly around 20 to 30 kilometres in the middle of the day, then tending northwest to northeasterly around 15 to 20 kilometres in the evening. And the daytime temperatures are expected to reach between 24 to 29. Well, Taree is expecting 29, Kempsey 27, Coffs Harbour 26, Port Macquarie 25 and Foster 23. And our fire danger for the North Coast and the New England is moderate, but for the Greater Hunter and the Northern Slopes, well, they're going to be high. At the present moment, the temperature here at Kempsey, we're sitting on 12.5, feels like 11.1. Our humidity is at 92%. And the wind is west-northwest at 9 kilometres. The wind gust is up to 14 kilometres. And our pressure, it's dropped back down a bit. It's now 1,027.4 hectopascals. It was 25 earlier. Anyway, that's all good. And the time here at the tank is now 7.33. And I got coming your way the Every Brothers, Let It Be Me. And then we got this one. It's The Blank of Cuckoo, the Cuckoo Waltz. You have a listen to this one.

Yeah, and that was called In the Still of the Night, and that was the Five Saints. Okay, I want to say good morning to the two Bills.

0: G'day, it's Michael Kemp, your local member for Oxley. 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
5: And a big thank you to our sponsors. It's a new one. I like that. Yep. Anyway, let's go and see what I've got lined up. Yep. We're going to have a listen to my CD, I Love the Nightlight, yeah, by Anita Ward.

Yeah, I love the nightlight. Okay, I've got a special song going out to my mate. He knows who I'm talking about. Dolly Parton's going to be doing Old Flames Can't Hold a Candle to You.

that was the late Dolly Parton, and Old Flames Can't Hold a Candle to You. That was going out, my good mate. Yep, he knows who I'm talking about, my little whinger mate. Yep, definitely. 52, yep, 7:52 here at the Tank. Susie Quadro is going to be doing Singing with Angels.

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3: 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I'm Alex McLaughlin with today's report. National sheep and lamb supply tightened further this week, with 62,500 head offered nationally through Auctions Plus. The seasonal contraction ahead of Christmas was expected, and importantly, prices and key indicators continue to demonstrate resilience despite softer clearance in some categories. The Auctions Plus restocker lamb indicator eased marginally on the week to average $205 per head or 1,107 cents per kilogram dressed weight. While the weekly movement was softer, the broader trend remains positive. At this point in the calendar, the Arley is sitting at

0: its strongest level in 5 years. Compared with historical performance, current values remain well above the long-term average and highlight a market that is holding firm even as listings taper into the Christmas period. Lamb numbers were lower across most categories, with crossbred lambs the largest offering at 22,900 head. Average prices for crossbred lambs eased $2 to average $198 per head, with clearance softening to 57%. This easing reflects increased buyer selectivity rather than a loss of demand, as well-bred and well-finished lambs continue to attract solid competition. Merino weather lambs held steady at $159 per head and cleared strongly at 80%. Meanwhile, Merino ewe lambs recorded one of the most standout movements of the week, lifting $65 to average $191 per head. First cross ewe lambs also showed a notable improvement, rising $50 week on week to average $268 per head, supported by a 78% clearance rate. Shedding breed lambs continued to perform well, clearing 90% of offerings despite a $10 easing in the average price. National clearance softened 60%, driven largely by softer results in the crossbred lambs and heavier ewe categories. Despite this, value over reserve strengthened $20, indicating vendor expectations remain largely aligned with the market. From a state perspective, New South Wales remained the dominant listing state, accounting for 50% of total offerings, though listings declined 21% on last week. Victoria followed with 34% of listings, with both states recording softer clearance and reduced numbers sold. Meanwhile, Queensland and Tasmania recorded strong percentage increases off low volumes. That concludes today's Daily Market Update, brought to you by Auctions Plus, dedicated to connecting ads.
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5: Yes, and the forecast for Thursday is going to be sunny. Also, the wind's going to be north in the early morning. And then they're going to be northwest to northeast around 15 to 20 kilometres, then becoming northeast around 20 to 30 kilometres in the middle of the day, then tending northwest to a northeast around 15 to 20 kilometres in the evening. And the daytime temperatures are expected to reach between 24 to 27. Well, we've got Kempsey expecting 27. Taree 29, Coffs Harbour 26, Port Macquarie 25, Foster 23. And our temperature here at the moment is 15.2. Our humidity is at 81%. The wind is west-northwest at 7 kilometres. The wind gust at 11 kilometres. And our pressure is sitting at 1,027.6 hectopascals.
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5: Yes, and we're going to have a listen now to Foster and Alan. They're going to be doing No Matter What.

Yeah, that was Foster and Allen, No Matter What. Okay, Bing Crosby's going to be doing Dear Heart and Gentle People. Yes, he's, yep. Then we got Lonnie Lee. He wants to do Starlight, Starbright. They're all coming your way right now.

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3: And a big thank you to all our sponsors as well. Okay, coming your way now, a big good morning to Maureen. Willie Nelson's going to be doing, I love this song, I have to play it every now and again. Nothing I can do about it now. Then we got Lota going to be doing Sailor, Your Home is the Sea.

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0: And though you find your thrills.
1: Denn die Fremde.
0: In the places far away from me.
1: Warte.
0: Just remember, I'm always waiting.
1: Schon.

and Lotus, and that was Sela, Your Home is a Sea. It is 21 after the hour of 8 o'clock, and we're going to have a listen now to Fox on the Run.

0: Yes, and there's a bit of work happening if you're going to head down towards Port Macquarie today, and that's around near Boundary Street between Hastings River Drive and Tuffins Lane. Now, they're doing road work there, and it is a weekday from 7 a.m. to 6 p.m. The road is affected in both directions. Their advice is allow extra travel time, follow the directions on site, and reduce your speed limit. Also, alternative stop and slow traffic conditions will be in place to allow motorists to pass in one direction at a time. Reduce your speed to 40 through the work zone. Please allow extra travel time and leave earlier than usual to make sure you arrive to your flight. So just remember that, because that's out around near the airport by the look of it when they say you arrive your flight. So, yeah, somewhere along there. I'm not 100% sure because I don't live in Port Macquarie, but I do go down there, so yes. Anyway.
1: 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Don't assume the driver can see you. Whether you're walking, driving or riding, be bus aware. A message from the New South Wales Government.
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0: Yes, I'm taking my last look at our forecast, but Ted will keep you up to date because he'll be in straight after the 9 o'clock news, and he'll keep you up to date with the weather with his program Rave On. Well, the weatherman says it's going to be sunny. The wind's going to be northwest to a northeasterly around 15 to 20 kilometres, becoming northeasterly around 20 to 30 kilometres in the middle of the day, then tending northwest to northeasterly around 15 to 20 in the evening, and the daytime temperatures are expected to reach between 24 to 29. Well, Taree is expecting 29, Kempsey 27, Coffs Harbour 26, and Port Macquarie 25, and Foster 23. And don't forget, the sun is due to set at 5:50 p.m. this evening. Our fire danger for the north coast as well as New England are moderate, but the Greater Hunter and the northern slopes, they are high. And the temperature here at the present moment in Kempsey, we're sitting on 17.8. Feels like 16.7. Our humidity is at 70%. The wind is west-northwest at 9 kilometres. Wind gust is at 11 kilometres. And our pressure is now up to 1,027.6 hectopascals. And they are saying there could be a chance of rain around about 5%. Anyway, the time here at the tank now is 8:32. Wow, the time is really going. Anyway, Billy Thorpe's been waiting. He wants to do a little song called Over the Rainbow.

0: It is now 8:37 here at the Tank, and what do we got coming your way now? It's Billy Ocean. Yeah, he's going to be doing When the Going Gets Tough, the Tough Get Going.
1: When the going gets tough,
0: I'm tough.
1: The tough get

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Oh, dear. Oh, I can't stop coughing. It's just unreal. Darn it. I closed my door accidentally. I didn't mean on Ted Page. I didn't want him to hear me coughing myself to pieces. But anyway, what do we got lined up your way now? 42, 44. Oh, we might have a listen to Val Dooling, and he's going to be doing a little one called Exclusive Butterflies.

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4: And a big thank you to all our sponsors. Susan Prentice, she's been waiting a while. She's going to be doing talking in your sleep.

Yeah, I said that was Susan Prentice and Talking in Your Sleep. Shouldn't talk in your sleep, gives up all your secrets. Okay, it's 8:49 here at the tank, and the fifth dimension's going to be doing, working on a groovy thing.

Yeah, that was Mullikantyne, and that was done by Foster and Allen. Okay, it is now 8:56 here at the tank, yes, and Ted's in. And that, I was so rude. I didn't mean to close the door on him, but I didn't want him coughing, Mike. But I do apologise. Okay, well, it's time for me to put on my closing song.

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3: Good morning, I'm Laura Devoy. Israel's Prime Minister Benjamin Netanyahu has praised the courage of passengers and crew of a plane which was forced to land in Saudi Arabia after a violent altercation on the flight deck. The passengers have since arrived in Tel Aviv on a repatriation flight. The BBC's John Donison reports from Ben Gurion Airport.
4: Celebration at Tel Aviv Airport this evening after the 100 or so Israeli passengers who were on board arrived safely back home after what must have been a terrifying ordeal. Much is still unclear, but this appears to have been an attempted hijacking by a pilot. It's reported in the cockpit he got into a fight with the other pilot and one of them was stabbed. And then some on board apparently managed to break into the cockpit, tackle the pilot and pin him down.
3: New data shows the proportion of large companies paying no income tax dropped to 27% in 2024-25. The Australian Taxation Office's annual corporate tax transparency report found 4,299 entities paid a combined $87 billion in tax. It says the majority of Australia's largest companies are paying the right amount of tax and meeting their obligations. A survey has found three-quarters of landlords in New South Wales support or wouldn't oppose the introduction of minimum energy efficiency standards for rentals. The state government is currently considering whether to introduce

0: the standards, which Energy Consumers Australia says would save renters hundreds of dollars a year. Justin Whalen from Energy Consumers Australia says the policy is popular among landlords and renters.
1: Landlords benefit from clearer standards for everyone, and the government benefits from significant healthcare system savings and reduced demand on the electricity grid.
0: The Queensland government says an in-principle agreement has been reached with youth detention workers who have been calling for better pay and conditions. Negotiations have been ongoing since March. Workers have taken industrial action numerous times in recent months. In a statement, the Minister for Youth Justice and Corrective Services, Laura Gerber, says the agreement includes a retention payment for long-term employees, accelerated pay progressions, and an increased operational allowance in line with wage increases. Conservation organisation Aussie Arc says a world-first wild release of the endangered broad-headed snake was successful. One of Australia's rarest reptiles, the species has declined due to illegal rock removal, habitat disturbance and fragmentation. Aussie Arc says three of the six rewilded snakes are surviving on country, with a high probability of all snakes enduring. Ranger Dylan Wallace says it's a significant milestone in the protection of the species.
2: It means that these snakes can survive on the ridges and do it quite well. Within that 4 months, we've seen that the snake's put on size. It's now moving from where we released it, around 150 metres away, and it's doing just fine. So it opens up the doors for a lot more snakes to be put back into the wild and to save that species.
0: Turning to sport, in cricket, Australia has won the third one-day international against South Africa. Australia batted first and scored 322. Alex Carey top scored with 74. The Proteas managed 145 in an innings cut short by rain. Australia won the match by 45 runs under the DLS method. South Africa won the series 2-1. The teams will now turn their focus to a test series, which will get underway next week. And in basketball, the Sydney Kings have continued their unbeaten start to the NBL season with a 93-78 win over the Brisbane Bullets, and the New Zealand Breakers defeated the Cairns Taipans 98-75.
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2: This Macleay Valley weather update is brought to you by our sponsor, Echo Voice and Data, your locally owned Telstra partner, located in the pink building opposite Woolworths.
3: And a very good morning, and the weather forecast for Thursday, the 1st, welcome to October. And until midnight tonight, the winds will be northerly, 20 to 25 knots, reaching up to 30 knots inshore. Seas 1.5 to 2 metres, the swell southerly 1 to 1.5 metres, and also decreasing around 1 metre in the afternoon. The weather itself, well, I can tell you it's going to be a mostly sunny day, that's right. And we're expecting a top of 27 degrees, now 20 degrees, humidity 59%. And the winds at the present moment are 7 kilometres an hour with north-northeasterly. Going ahead to Friday, the 2nd of October, will be 9 in the morning, a top of 28. Saturday, with a little bit of rain coming around, 12, top of 26. And Sunday, much the same with 13 and a top of 27 degrees.
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13: Just for you.

Howdy, howdy, everybody. Welcome to Rave On and the Countryside, the good way to start on a Thursday morning with Christopher Lee Ledoux, and better known as Chris Ledoux. And he's an American country music singer, songwriter, bronze sculptor. Well, there you are. And a Hall of Fame rodeo champion as well. During his career, Ledoux recorded 36 albums and only a very short career as that, which have sold more than 6 million units in the US of A alone. He was awarded 2 gold, 1 platinum, a Recording Industry Association Award, a Grammy Award, an Academy of Country Music Award, and also the Houston Livestock Show Rodeo Award. Born in a little place on October the 7th, 1948, called Below, Mississippi, of the US of A. And his career actually started way back in 1971, and unfortunately he passed away in 2005. He was the son of Bonnie and Alfred Ledoux. That's his parents. His father was a U.S. Air Force person, and he moved around a lot, and he also learned to ride horses at a young age at his grandparents' Wyoming farm. At the age of 13, he participated in his first rodeo and became long-winning junior, for a long time, junior rodeo champion, and eventually continued to compete in rodeo. Yeah, like the bloke on the TV. Is it rodeo or rodeo? Anyway, it doesn't matter. Vincent played football through his high school years. His family moved to Cheyenne, Wyoming. He attended Cheyenne Central High School, winning the state rodeo champions there as well. And guess what? He became a football player as well. That's Chris Ledoux. And all because he loved music and he loved horses. He also loved a bit of sport in his time. And let's get going with a song that, a lot of his songs are about road.

That's Chris Ledoux and Hooked on an 8-Second Ride, also under this old hat. Well, he was one of those people from the rodeo industry and also from the music industry, because he self-released 22 albums. That's how long it took him to get known. Well, he already popular, of course, in the local areas with these concerts and all that sort of thing, going for a long time, of course. And it wasn't until Garth Brooks mentioned him in a song called Much Too Young to Feel This Damn Old, and all of a sudden he capitalized on that and he got all that attention. And he also got a contract with Capitol Records. What you gonna do with a cowboy? That's exactly what came up. Anyway, Take Me to the Rodeo, another one of those songs about the rodeo.

from KC, Wyoming. Capital Nashville recording artist, Chris Ledoux and Western Underground. Bring it on.

0: There you are, Chris Ledoux, and Take Me to the Rodeo. He's certainly gone there to the one in heaven because he died of cancer way back in 2005 at the age of 56. Now he's got a greatest hits album out there, easy one to get hold of, and why not? One of the great singers of our, real cowboy at that, from our past.
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0: There it is, the song that introduced Chris Ledoux to the whole world from Garth Brooks. Much too young to feel this damn old.
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2: 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All right, buddy, today's country and yesterday's rock and roll. That's the show. 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

0: There's a track with an unusual title called Bang Bang. Yep, shooting from the heart. Lee Kernaghan and Living in the Fast Forward, don't we all? Yes, that's from Kenny Chesney. Also in there was Heads Carolina, Tails California from Jody Messina. And, of course, we had Garth Brooks with Much Too Young to Feel This Damn Old.
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0: Yes, it's one of those beautiful days in spring. It's for the 1st of October, and a sunny day with also the winds northwesterly, northeasterly, 15 to 20 kilometres an hour, becoming northeasterly up to 30 kilometres an hour in the middle of the day, and then going northwesterly, northeasterly, 15 to 20 kilometres an hour in the evening. 21 degrees right now, humidity 52%, and the winds are northerly at 9 kilometres an hour.
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You're on Tank FM. It's 15 minutes to the hour of 10 o'clock. And there you are, the big hit from Brooks and Dunn, Neon Moon. Also, an unusual track from Keith Urban, These Are The Days. They certainly are. Here's one from one of my favourite girls from the past. This is Kel Ann Brandt.

0: Ah, they got that right, haven't they? A kiss is worth a thousand words. That's strong enough from Blackhawk, also rocking with the rhythm of the rain from Kellan Brandt, to a song from Hank Williams Jr.
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